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2: 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This we have described in English. After that we have gone to Vedangas. Vedanga means the organs of Vedas. Just like if you are considering our body as Veda, our body has got 5 sensory organs and 5 functional organs. Jnanendriya and Karmendriya. Like that, Vedas have got 6 organs. Vedanga. Vedanga means it explains not Vedic mantra, but it explains how Vedas are composed, how the words evolved, how the prosody of Veda mantra is correctly organized, and what are the meanings of each and every word of Veda mantra, and how the Veda mantras are applied in our day-to-day life, and so on. Say for example, Shiksha. Shiksha means it's a bunch of literature known as Shiksha Grantha. It explains fully on how to chant Veda mantra. What should be the space between two letters in one word? What should be the time to be given between two words in a line? What should be the time given in between two lines when you are chanting? And how the Udata, Anudata, Swarida, Reba, Hraswa, Pracheya, Anunasika, Kamba, Dirga, Kamba and Plota. 10 Shrutis of Vedas to be chanted. And the rule connected with chanting the Veda mantra, when it should be chanted, where it should be chanted, how it should be chanted, and when it should not be chanted, where it should not be chanted, all these are explained in Shiksha Grantha. There are 18 literature under Shiksha Granthas. Shaunaka Shiksha, Yajnavalkya Shiksha, Narayana Shiksha, Valmiki Shiksha, Paniniya Shiksha, and so on are there. Veda mantra cannot be chanted according to the will and wish of the people. Here you can see in Kerala, Malayali Brahmins are there known as Nambudris. They follow Shaunaka Shiksha. In South India, generally Yajnavalkya Shiksha is followed. In North India, Narayana Shiksha is followed while chanting Veda mantra. Several

The space or the time between two letters of each word, the time between two words, the time between two lines and two suktas, and so on. Not only that, how to take the letters to upper level, lower level, normal level, and kamba, dirgha kamba, swa.

0: Anunasika will be there. It comes from the nose. Like this, all these rules are given in the Shiksha Grantha. Then comes the Nirukta Grantha. How the Vedic words are formed. Say for example, when I tell Hridayam, Hr means Aharati, accepting. Da means Dadadi, giving. Ayam means circulating. Ayati, Idi, Ayam. Hridayam. Then you see how the word Shariram. Shariram means Shiryate Iti Shariraha. What is Shiryate? The one which is degrading. One which will be decaying, that is known as Shriram, Samudram, Samat Dravade, Apaha, Idi Samudra. Always keeping the same level of water is known as Samudra. So like that, Evbhaskara, the phenomenon which gives light for the celestial body is known as Bhaskara, Dinakara. Dinakara means the one which makes the days, Ratrinjara, the one which travels in the night. That is moon. So Dinakara, Bhaskara, these are all connected with the sun. So how the words are formed from its root, that is given in Nirukta Grantha. Vyakarana means it is the third Vedanga. It gives the full grammar that is to be adopted while studying the Veda Mantra. So, grammar is explained in Ashtadhyayi or Mahabhashyam, written by Panini Vyakaranam is there, Shakadayana Vyakaranam is there, Narayana Vyakaranam is there. There are about 18 literature connected with the grammar, and that is known as Vyakarana. Vyakarana is directly connected with the Vedic literature. So how Rigveda mantras, Yajurveda mantra, Samaveda mantra, Adharva Veda mantra, where the grammar is applied without grammatical mistake, how the words are composed, how they are connected, that is given there. So that is the Panini's Ashtadhyayi. So we have got 6 Vedanga, of which Shiksha comes, how to chant Veda Mantra, Nirukta, how Vedic words are formed, Vyakarana, how Vedic grammar is there formed, and Chanda Shastra is the prosody, how to compose each mantra, Gayatri Chandasa, Brahadi Chandasa, Jagadi Chandasa, Trishtubha Chandasa, Atibrahadi Chandasa, and so on. The prosody, whether it should have 20 letters in one line, 24 letters, 28 letters, 32 letters, 36, 40, 44, 48, 52 and 56. 56 means Ati Jagadish Chandasa. So the Vedic mantras are not composed just like that. One line should have a specific number. If it has got 24 letters, then it is known as Gayatri Chandasa. 28 letters, it has got another name. If one line has got 56 letters, then it is known as Adibrahadi Chandasa. So the Chanda Shastra is the process in which mantra is composed very systematically and also very customatically by the Vedic scholars. Remember that Veda mantras are written by about 210 rishis from Vishwamitra Kula, mainly from Vishwamitra Kula. So they composed the Veda mantras long back, not now, thousands and thousands of years ago, probably something like BC 8000 or so. It appears that the Rigveda and Yajurveda attained the present form by about 6000 BC. So you can see the Veda mantras are composed under strict, very specific rules. They are given in Vedanga. So Shiksha, Niruktam, Vyakaranam, Chanda Shastram. Then comes the Kalpa Shastram. Kalpa Shastra means how to apply the Veda mantra in our day-to-day life. Application of Veda mantras in our day-to-day life. So in our day-to-day life means we have to classify our whole life into 4 or 5 parts. How to classify the life into 4 or 5 parts? A family member, Grihastha, he has to follow a series of rituals in his day-to-day life. Grihastha, a family member, has to follow series of rituals known as Grihya Sutra, gives these explanations. So, Grihastha's acharas are known as Shodasha Karma. Shodasha Karma means 16 sacrament. Right from Garbhadhanam, procreation, till Antyeshti, keeping the body on the firewood. Till that, 16 sacraments are there. Shodasha Karma. How to perform the Shodasha Karma using Veda Mantra is explained in Grihya Sutra. Sometimes it is called Grihya Shastra also. Shastra means the one which is directing you, the one which is guiding you, the one which is instructing you, the one which is showing you the pathway. That is known as Shastra. Sutra means the one which is giving you big message in small words and small sentences. Sutra means, literally Sutra means the thread. So thread means a small thread is given to you in which a lot of messages are there. Say for example, if I am telling you, barking dog seldom bites. Barking dog seldom bites, as a proverb I am telling to you. But it conveys a lot of message, no? Say for example, eka samaye cha ubhayan anavadharanam. This is a sutra given by Patanjali. It is impossible to perceive two complementary properties at a time. This is Heisenberg uncertainty principle. But given as a sutra, jatyandara parinama prakritya purata, evolution of the living being is the rule of the nature. That is given again by Patanjali, and that is a sutra. In one small line, the whole message of evolution is given. Vichi taranganyayena shabda ulpatti, the sound waves get generated as waves. Sound produces or get generated as waves. Vichi taranga nyayena shabda ulpatti. The word is clear. So in small lines, small, containing 4 or 5 or 6 words, we can see that the big message of scientific message and philosophical messages are given. That is known as sutra. So Grihya Sutra means, or Grihya Shastra means, all the that what a family member, a father, mother, son, daughter, wife, husband, they have to perform in the family, that is given in Grihya Sutra. Grihya Sutra is the part of Kalpa Shastra. Grihya Sutra is the part of Kalpa Shastra. We have got 4 major parts in Kalpa Shastra. Remember that? Shiksha, Niruktam, Vyakaranam, Chanda Shastram, Kalpa Shastram. Kalpa Shastra is 5th Vedanga, in which 4 or 5 major parts are there, of which the first one is Grihya Sutra. Second one is Shrauta Sutra. Shrauta Sutra directly connected with performing yagas and yajnas. You know Putra Kameshti Yaga, Vajapeya Yaga, Ashwamedha Yaga. Right from Ekaha, one day yaga, to Sahasraha, 1000 day yaga. These are all explained in Shrauta Sutra. Shrauta Sutra. Now very rigid rules are there to be performed. And that rigid rules, those rigid rules are given in Shrauta Sutra. A common man is concerned, Shrauta Sutra does not mean much for him. If he is not very much interested in going to the anthropological, psychological aspect of the Shrauta Sutra mantras and rituals. But for a common man, Grihya Sutra is very important because all the 16 sacrament, he has to perform according to how it is written. Second in the Kalpa Shastra inside comes Shrauta Sutra, and third comes Dharma Shastra. India is India because of this Dharma Shastra. So Dharma Shastra is also known as Smriti. Many people have got the wrong impression that Smritis are obsolete and other thing. When I happened to go to Canada and Manitoba University, a 1-century old auditorium, in the top of that auditorium it is written, the first lawmaker is Manu. Manitoba University in the auditorium, 1 century old auditorium, in the top of which it is written, the first lawmaker as Manu, Manusmriti. Many people wrongly think that when everything given in Manusmriti is obsolete. Quoting one or two lines, people say it is very, very retrograding, bad and so on. This is the ignorance. Anyway, you have got the freedom to think whatever you want to think. You have got the freedom to analyze whatever we want to analyze. But the fact is that every rule given in the Smriti or Dharma Shastra is connected with the individual, connected with the family, connected with the society, connected with the nation, connected with the international relation. Not merely nation, beyond the nation it goes. So the India, we always used to say, na rajyam na raja asit na dandyo na ja dandinaha dharmena iva praja sarve rakshandisma parasparam. So the explanation given here is very important. There is nothing like what we call a country. Na rajyam na raja asit, the need of a king was not there. The need of the boundary for a country was not there. The need of a king was not there. Na rajyam na raja asis na dandyo na cha dandina. There were no people whom to be punished. There were no people who gives punishment. So receiving punishment and giving punishment, nobody does it. Why it is so? Dharmena eva sarve prajaha. Sarve prajaha dharmena eva parasparam rakshandisma. They were protecting each other through dharma. So, dharma was the base of India. It was not politics which was the base of India. India was never a political country. That is why there were so many small countries. They were sharing, caring and curing each other. And no problem at all. Only the English people brought the concept of the politics. And E.M. Shankaran Nambudiripad type of people thought that when India is a federation, not a country at all. And our cultural traits in Kerala may be different from Assam, may be different from Rajasthan, but these are all focusing on one point. That is the cultural aspect of India. Bharatam is a Sanskritic nation. Janma Bhumi, Punya Bhumi, Karma Bhumi, Yajna Bhumi, Jnana Bhumi, Pitra Bhumi and so on. So India was one, India is one and India will be one, because Himalayam Samarabhya Yavat Hindu Sarovaram Tam Devanarmidam Desham Hindustanam Prachakshate. Right from Himalaya to Indian Ocean, that country is created by the divine power itself, and that country is known as Hindustanam. Asindo Sindhu Vedyanda Yasya Bharata Bhumikaha Matrabhuho Pitrabhuschaiva Savai Hinduriti Smrita. Those who are considering this land as their Matrabhuho Pitrabhuho, motherland and fatherland, those people are known as Hindus. Hindu Dharma is not a religion, it is the way of life. So Dharma Shastra explains correctly and completely every aspect of a country, including financial transaction, the commercial, the industrial things, the psychological, the sociological, the anthropological and economical aspect, plus the rules and regulations to be followed by the law abiding by the system, the judiciary, the king, the minister. So we have got Raja Dharma, Amatya Dharmam, Nyayadhiva Dharmam, Purohita Dharmam, Acharya Dharmam. So if you put all the Dharma together, Raja Dharma plus Amatya Dharma plus Purohita Dharma plus Acharya Dharma plus Matra Dharma plus Pitra Dharma plus Putra Dharma plus Putri Dharma plus Patni Dharma plus Bhartra Dharma plus Pitra Dharma plus Paura Dharma plus etc. That the aggregation of all these dharma is equal to Sanatana Dharma. So each fellow has got a dharma. Dharma means dharayati iti dharma. What is directing you, what is guiding you, what is protecting you, what is elevating you. That is what is known as dharma. So the English translation of dharma is nothing but a duty plus responsibility plus privilege of an individual. duty plus responsibility plus privilege of an individual is known as his dharma. He has got vyakti dharma, he has got kudumba dharma, he has got vyavaharika dharma, he has got rashtra dharma too. So there are nearly 100 words connected with the dharma. Vyakti dharma, audyogika dharma, samuha dharma, kudumba dharma, rashtra dharma, patni dharma, bhartra dharma, pitra dharma, matra dharma, putra dharma, bhagini dharma, and so on. All these dharma put together are explained in Dharma Shastra. The Dharma Shastra, it is not one book. For Christians only one book is there. They think that everything is available in that. And Muslims also think that everything is available in Quran. It is wrong, because knowledge is continuously changing and change is the rule of the nature. Being different is the rule of the modern business, according to Peter F. Drucker, who was the dean of Harvard University MA. Then also Jovan Margareta, she is a fantastic management professor. You can also see Welcher, Jack Welcher and Immelt. They were all saying about change. So being different is the greatness of India. We have got so many Vedas, not one or two or four Vedas. Rig Veda itself 27 branches, recensions. Yajur Veda 108 recensions. Sama Veda 1001 recensions. Atharva Veda 52 recensions. Somebody may be asking, why you have got so many literature? Human beings need so many literature. If you think that when everything is available in one book, you are outdated. Whatever knowledge needed for human beings cannot be given in one book. How can you think that when the whole chemistry can come in one book? How can you think that the whole physics will be coming in one book? Even a small branch like microbiology, there are 1 million books in the world. So how can you say the religion, the spirituality, customs and rituals and aspect can be given in one Bible? How can you think that when the whole literature needed for the Muslims are given in one Quran? And not only that, can we say that when the Muslims are living according to Quran? Can we say that when the Christians are living according to the rules and regulations given by Jesus Christ or in Bible? They have changed. But Hindus, you can see that change is not only in the day-to-day life, but accordingly changes are written in the books also. That is the reason why we have got a 2000 literature. We have got about 10,000 commentaries. We have got nearly 1 lakh sub-commentaries in different regional languages in India. So Dharma Shastra gives you all aspects connected with the duty, responsibility and privilege of an individual. Dharma Shastra is the part of Kalpa Shastra. So Kalpa Shastra has got Grihya Sutra, the rules and regulations connected with the family member. It has got a Shrauta Sutra, the rules and regulations connected with the mantras, also connected with the performance of yagas and yajnas. Dharma Shastra, rules and regulations connected with the individuals, the family members, the society, the nation and beyond the nation, human beings. And we have got Sulbha Sutra. All Vedic geometry come under Sulbha Sutra. Vedic geometry come under Sulbha Sutra. And we have got Prayaschitta Vidhi. Anything wrong you have done or anything done has gone wrongly. We used to say in modern management that things should be efficient and things should be effective. Two things are there. So when you are efficiently doing the things or when you are effectively doing the things, if there are corrections, omissions and deviations, you have to perform the Prayaschitta. The Prayaschitta Vidhi is also given in Kalpa Shastra. So remember that Kalpa Shastra is a huge volume of book. The fundamental books are Bauddhayana Kalpa Shastra, Katyayana Kalpa Shastra, Abhattamba Kalpa Shastra and Manava Kalpa Shastra. Bauddhayana Kalpa Shastra is the oldest one. Abhattamba Kalpa Shastra comes second one. Katyayana Kalpa Shastra comes the third one. Manava Kalpa Shastra comes the last one, the fourth one. So inside which we have got Bauddhayana Grihya Sutra, Bauddhayana Dharma Sutra, Bauddhayana Shrauta Sutra, Bauddhayana Sulbha Sutra. 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All the Sulbha Sutras are consolidated by Indian National Science Academy, given the English translation of that also. These books are available in Motilal Banarsidas and Chaukamba. Remember that? It is not that easy for a common man to understand except Dharma Shastra. These are all very complicated books. Only the scholars can understand even the Sanskrit meaning of that. So my request to you, understand about Kalpa Shastra. Then comes Shraudha Sutra. Then comes Jyotisha. That will be explained tomorrow. So I was just recollecting Shiksha Grandha, Nirupta Grandha, Vyakarana Grandha, Chanda Shastra Grandha and Kalpa Shastra Grandha, in which I have explained something about Dharma Sutra today, and tomorrow or next day I will be explaining about Shraudha Sutra to you and also Grihya Sutra. So Dharma Sutra is the way of the life of India. Everyone followed. Bhishma Pidamaha told in Bhishmopadesha, Dharma Rakshati Rakshidaha Dharma Meva Hatoham. Those who are protecting Dharma, the Dharma will be protecting them. Those who are annihilating, destroying Dharma, the Dharma will also destroy them. That is Bhishma Pidamaha's message. So, in Mahabharata war also we say Dharma Yuddha, because it is for protecting the Dharma of the nation. The brothers and family members did the Adharma, the other part of family members protected the Dharma even by annihilating their own family members. Why they annihilated, killed the family members? Dharma is more important than the family relation. This nation stood, this nation could withstand the tornadoes of the attack of the Muslims and Christians from different countries, right from Muhammad Ghazni, Muhammad Ghori, Timur and so on. Later, the French, the Portuguese, the Dutch, the Spanish, and the English people came here, tried to butcher Indians for following the Dharma. But India stood all this volcano rupture only because this country is known as Dharma Rajya. This country, the backbone of India is Dharma. Everyone lived with the Dharma. Whether you go from Kerala to Kashmir or Kashmir to Assam or Tamil Nadu to Rajasthan or Gujarat to Nagaland, you can see our Dharma protects us. Now the change is due to the severe conversion taking place in India, spearheaded by 42 lakhs of Christian missionaries from Kerala. Kerala is converting India into Christianity by cheating, crookedness and all type of corruptions, and the support of ministers who has got Hindu name but originally they are Christians. Because of the conversion taking place all over India, the value of Dharma is dwindling and many other things importance are coming down. And my request to you, scientifically, logically, rationally try to understand and refine through addition, deletion, modification and correction, and then adopt it and adapt it according to the need of the 21st century, and then let our Hindu Dharma protect us and let us protect the Hindu Dharma, and let us live for our country and also for our Dharma. These two things should be ultimately focused by us, our Dharma and our country. This country protected us for the last 9,000 or 10,000 years and we protected the country for the last 10,000 years. It is parasparam bhavayanda shreya paramavapnuyat. It is complementing, coexisting, cooperating and not at all contradicting, not at all conflicting and not at all confusing, so that we can live a life sharing, caring and curing. Bring the Christians towards Hindu fold. Bring as many Muslims as possible, those who are interested in understanding Hindu Dharma. You learn and teach them whatever you know about it. But remember, it should not be superstitious. It should not be illogical. It should not be irrational. It should be rational, logical and scientific. Our forefathers have never explained anything without a scientific meaning. Our ignorance forced us to believe in the superstition. So it is our mistake, not the mistake of our forefathers. They have done everything scientifically. And it may not be explained the way in modern science is explained, but it can be explained according to the modern science. So it is the rule, it is the duty of the scientists, duty of the engineers, duty of the science people to learn thoroughly and understand it and explain Indian heritage in the true spirit of science, spirituality, psychology, sociology, anthropology, and so on. With these words, I would like to explain my deepest gratitude to the listeners. We are uploading all these messages in the YouTube. Kindly visit it. Go through different uploaded messages in Malayalam, English and Hindi. My pranams to you. Thank you very much.
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3: So, Purveshamapi Guruhu Kalena Anavachedat, he is the guru of the older gurus also, because he is not limited by time. Yo Brahmanam Vidhati Purvam, Yo Vai Vedancha Parinoti Tasmai. There are these kind of Shrutis in the Vedas also. Purvam hi guravaha kalena avachedyante. The previous gurus, whomever they are limited by time. Yatra avacheda archena kalo na upavartate sa esha purveshami guruhu. There the limitation by time is not possible. Why there is no time limitation, if you ask? The time does not exist, where the time also does not exist. Space and time are two different states of the same system. Time, space, bar, they say, flow chart, all these charts they draw, they say, time, space diagram. In fact, time and space are not two different things. They are same things viewed in a different, from a different side. So, wherever the time-space relationship does not exist, it is not that it exists and he is not bound by it. Wherever that does not exist, that is Ishvara we are talking about. In him, all that, from him, all the time-space relationship starts. So, na upavartate sa esha purveshamupi guruhu. That person is called the Ishvara Purvesham, who is the guru for all the people. Yatha asya sargasya adau prakarsha gatya siddha tathati kranta sargadishu api pratyatavyaha. So, this Ishvara, in the previous creations, whatever way, in whichever way, he prakarsha, in the moksha state he existed, in the same state, he will be existing in the next creation also, in that same moksha state. There will be no bondage for him at any point of time. Tasya vachakah pranavaha. Tasya vachakah pranavaha. Tasya vachakah pranavaha. Tasya vachakah pranavaha. So, now we know who Ishvara is. Who Ishvara is? That person who is not limited by time-space. Fine. Now, the next is, how is Ishvara, what is the name of Ishvara, how is he named? One, or how do I know Ishvara? So, tasya vachakaha pranavaha. Ishvara's name is Pranava, Omkara. His name is, Ishvara's name is Omkara. What is the name? Is he Vishnu you are talking about? Is he Shiva you are talking about? Is he Sandevi you are talking about? If you ask, no. His name is Om. Pranava. Pranava means Omkara. So, Vachya Ishvara Pranavasya. Ishvara is the one who is denoted by, who is pointed out by, who is the meaning for this word Om. Kim asya sanketakritam vachyavachakatvam atha pradiv prakashavate avasthitam iti. So, is it sanketakrito or is it pradipavate? 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Because of this name, the position exists. Because of that position, this name exists. Is it like that? Or the name, the person already exists. But the light, like the light illumines the object which is already present. Like that, this name illumines the object. Two types of relationship is possible. Vachya vachaka sambandha, that kind of sambandha, there is two possibilities. One is something which is dependent on the name, the form is dependent on the name and the name is dependent on the form. This is one. The other is, there is no interdependence. There is this form already present and this name just illumines that form, like a light illumining the object in the room. So what is the relationship? Like, for example, son, father. This relationship. A father is called a father when he has a son. So, this kind of relationship, a father-son relationship, depends on the progeny. Like that, this relationship also, there is no, it is dependent on that state. So, there is nothing, it's interrelated. There is nothing which is dividing that. So, stito asya vachyasya vachakena saha sambandha. So, this vachya, this name, and it's that which it's pointing out to, they have this relationship which is vachya vachaka sambandha. Sanketa krita vachya vachaka sambandha. Sanketastu ishvarasya stitam eva artham abhinayati. This sanketa also, this name also, only illumines that object which is already present. It does not something which is not present. It is always there. This relationship between the name and form, this is always there. Therefore, yatha avasthitaha pita putrayoho sambandha sanketena avadyotyate. Like the son-father relationship which is already existing, that is illumined by the name. Like that here also, I am Asya Pita, I am Asya Putra, he is his father, he is his son. Like this, here also there is one object which already exists and that object is illumined by this non-different name. Sargantreshu api vachivachaka shakti apeshaka tateva sanketa kriyate. In the new creation also, depending upon the creation, it is dependent upon the previous name and form. The next name and form of the next creation is also dependent on the previous creation's name and form. Therefore, sampratipatti nityataya nitya shabdar sambandha iti agamina pratijanite. People who know the relationship of the shastra, the relationship of the word and its object, they understand sampratipatti. Sampratipatti means this சமான விவகாரம், திஸ் சதுர்ஷ விவகாரம், தி சிமிலர் டிரான்சாக்சன் இன் தி ப்ரீவியஸ் கிரியேஷன் அண்ட் தி ஃபியூச்சர் கிரியேஷன், பாஸ்ட் கிரியேஷன் அண்ட் தி ஃபியூச்சர் கிரியேஷன்ஸ், தே அக்செப்ட் தி சேம் டைப் ஆஃப் டிரான்சாக்சன். அ பாட் வில் பி காட் ஆர் கால்ட் அ பாட், இட் வாஸ் கால்ட் விச் இஸ் கால்ட் விச் வாஸ் கால்ட் அ பாட் இஸ் கால்ட் அ பாட் நவ். 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So, this is how they understand. Pratijani, they understand and they accept it like this. Vijnana, vijnata vajya vajagatvasya yoginaha, and one who understands this name, through the name, one who understands that form, that Ishvara, through the pranava, one who understands that Ishvara, how does he understand, what is the means to understand the Ishvara? See, a name is there for this Ishvara, okay, pranava is the name, omkara is the name, what is the use with that name? If you say, tad japas tad artha bhavanam, tad japas tad artha bhavanam, தத் ஜபஸ் தத் அர்த்த பாவனம். So, this person, for him, with this pranava, தத் ஜபஹ, with this pranava japa, swadhyaya japa, which is called swadhyaya japa, தத் அர்த்த பாவனம், and feeling and meditating upon that is what he has to do. By doing that, he gains that self. பிரணவசிய ஜபஹ, பிரணவ அபிதேயஸ்ய ச ஈஸ்வரஸ்ய பாவனா, ததஸ்ய யோகினஹ பிரணவம் ஜபதஹ பிரணவார்த்தம் ச பாவயதஹ சித்தம் ஏகாகிரம் சம்பத்யதே. சோ ஃபார் அ பர்சன், ஃபார் திஸ் யோகி ஹூ மெடிடேட்ஸ் அப்பான், ஹூ சாண்ட்ஸ் திஸ் ஓம்காரா அண்ட் ஹூ மெடிடேட்ஸ் அப்பான் திஸ் ஓம்காரா இஸ் தி ஒன் ஹூ கெயின்ஸ் ஏகாகிரதா, சிங்கிள் பாயிண்டட்னஸ், focused mind. Once the mind is focused, it is easy to remove the vritti. When the vritti is, the thought functions are many, manifold, then it is very difficult to control that kind of mind. So, to control the mind, you have to focus all the energy to one thought. That one thought can be eradicated, negated, destroyed easily. So, now, through the chanting of Omkara, now, this is the problem here. We see Siddhantas from Ekadesha standpoint of view. Siddhanta means the philosophy, any philosophy. We just accept one portion of it, then there is a problem. Here it is said, Tad japas tadartha bhavanam, Omkara japa, and feeling, meditating the Omkara is what one has to do to gain the single-pointedness, focused mind. But still, Omkara japa alone, without anything going on with it, should not be practiced by any other person other than a sannyasi. Only a sannyasi has the total rights to do this. Total rights. Why? Because Omkara japa, though, see, because this, they say this Omkara japa, since it is, it's going to give you all the thing, it is easy to get, take the shortest route. They do Omkara. And the next sutra, there also it will say, from in the when you do this, Omkara, before, one who wants to do this, in the next shloka, the shloka says, Swadhyayat yoga masita yoga swadhyaya mamanet, there it said, before the study, one has to practice this Omkara. One has to start japa, or one who has to start this teaching, study, etc. from Omkara. And finish it with Omkara. This is what is said. Now, after listening to all this, one should not start doing. See, the people who teach yoga, they start generally with this Omkara. They'll start with Om. Then, some people with Dirga Akara, some people with Dirga Ukara, some people with Dirga Makara. Some people will start A Om. A U Ma is Om. So some people will give stress to akara. Some people will start with aum like that. And some people will elongate that makara. Om like that. So they want to feel that tremor, whatever happens inside, they want to feel that vibration. They will give all beautiful explanations to these things. Akara, ukara, makara. There are three things. Akara in the area of belly, makara in the area of heart, and ukara in the area of heart, and makara in the area of throat. Akara, ukara, makara. And akara is Vishnu, the creator Brahma. Ukara, you have to meditate in the heart, the Vishnu, who is the sustainer, and Makara, the destroyer, Ishvara Shiva. So these kind of things they will bring in, and they will ask you to meditate these kind of things. But single, alone, this Omkara, one should not do japa of. This is negated in the Shastra. Then why is it said, this is prescribed for a person who wants to practice yoga full time, not part time yoga. Daily 1 hour, 2 hours. That is not the yoga we are talking about. One who wants to gain this asamprajnana samadhi. One who is desirous of this asamprajnana samadhi. For him it is said, not for common person. Then should a common person not experience that well-being, whatever that is explained in the because of Omkara, whatever one will gain because of this Omkara. Because antraya bhavasya, he will be relieved from all the troubles, etc. It is said in the next sutra. Then should he not experience that? If you ask, he should. That is why Omkara is added to all the mantras. Om Namah Shivaya. Namah Shivaya, it's good enough. But we add this Om. Om Saraswati Namaha. For Devi. Om Mahaganapataye Namaha. For Ganapati. So, for all these deities, we add a Omkara to give you that blessing. So, pranavasya japaha, pranava abhidheyasya cha ishvarasya bhavana. So, meditating upon the Ishvara, who is the object of pranava, and chanting the pranava, not just repeating the mantra. I have seen people just moving their lips. They will be doing all the transaction in the world. Whenever they stop speaking any other thing, their mouth will automatically start like that. There will be no feeling for Omkara. It's not to be done like that. There should be a bhavana attached to every chanting. So, pranavasya japaha, chanting the

0: What is said in the shloka? 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Asita means let one gain that. And yogat swadhyayam amanet, through the yoga, through the ekagrata, after gaining the single focused mind, you have to meditate upon the swadhyaya, meditate upon the omkara, its true meaning. When you do that, swadhyaya yoga sampatya, when you gain the swadhyaya and yoga, gaining that, paramatma prakashate, the self shines. The truth shines. Kinchastya bhavati. So what will happen? What other things will happen to him? We'll see. Om Purnamadah Purnamidam Purnat Purnamuduchyate Purnasya Purnamadaya Purnameva Vashishyate. Om Shanti Shanti Shanti.
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1: 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In this, you are about to listen Essence of the Upanishads. The title is Sutras, presented by Swami Jyotir Mayananda. 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
2: In 12th mantra, Naiva vacha na manasa praptum shakyo na chakshusha astiti bruvato nyatra katham tadupalabhyate. The self cannot be attained neither by the eyes nor by the mind. Referring to experience of self, self-realization is not in the realm of vision. That when it comes to you, say, oh, I have been waiting for you. Shake hands. And since I shake hands, I know you exist. That's for the third class level of people. Objects are real only if they can be touched. And yet they are dealing with countless things that cannot be touched. Your happiness can't be touched. Your feelings can't be touched. And those are the things you are working for more than anything in this world. And God, who is nothing but absolute joy, and people think that if he can't be seen, can't be touched, then he doesn't exist. There is a kind of a bankruptcy of thinking. The self is not in the realm of senses, nor even in the realm of mind. You can lead

0: your mind to best of thoughts, most magnanimous feeling, but the self remains far beyond. The greatest of descriptions of God given by your mind are little. Therefore, Vedantic philosophy uses sometimes terms like God is Satchidananda. But the concept of Satchidananda, even if you multiply it with infinity or oceanic proportion, that concept is little compared to what God is. Your descriptions are the best from your point of view, but they're their descriptions, their concepts. In the ocean of Brahman, the human concept of infinity becomes just a little ripple, a little wave. There is a big difference between what's in the mind as concept and what's real. Our concepts are necessary. So as you go on gaining knowledge by scriptures, you gain paroksha jnana, indirect knowledge of Brahman. It is in the level of indirect knowledge of Brahman that your mind entertains the most magnanimous concept of God. But it is by intuitional knowledge, aparoksha jnana, the direct realization, your mind becomes quiet. No matter how eloquent you might have been, you become dumb. They give ordinary illustrations. A person dives into a well, and people outside go on calling him, "How far have you gone?" He says, I'm drowning. As long as he can speak, they know that he's not drowned. Then he stops speaking. Then he's drowned. As long as your mind is involved in conceptualizing Brahman, that's wonderful. But that is not the real, the experience. You have to and understand the difference. Because functions of mind are like projections. You are projecting images on the screen. No matter how wonderful may be the projection, through your projection you are trying to portray the stillness of the screen. No matter how close you are to the screen, it is not the screen. The self is beyond speech, beyond the senses, beyond the mind. It is realized by those who have faith in its existence. One thing you can count upon, everyone has latent faith. You come into the world with faith. You have never heard of discussions going on with a baby and the mother. Or with the mother? Oh, it's complete faith. Countless things are done just by faith. But now, if you allow that faith to unfold and blossom, that's what happens with satsanga, good association. Your shraddha becomes sattvic, positive, a positive force. It leads you to virya, a special type of internal strength, the strength of virtue. Virya leads you to smriti, a sensitive revelation that you are not the body, you are not this personality. You have been many other personalities. Rather, your personalities have been like rental houses. You have lived through many. And you are a type of resident who never dies. Imagine, if that were to really grip your mind, you have a basis of absolute relaxation. You are not going to be affected. You are neither the body nor the mind nor the. You are the spirit. And you go one step further. That spirit is a ray of God. And a ray of God is God. So with faith comes that type of energy. The energy awakens your memory. Weak mind retains shallow memories, memories that are of very little use. Weak mind will have tremendous memory for every negative thing you see, every harsh word spoken to you. How many years back, when and what? Weak mind, because your mind has received so many magnanimous experiences. What about that? So as you allow the mind to gain a little strength, make it spiritually charged. That's why satsanga is prescribed. Each satsanga charges your mind. It's a battery charge. And as you go on charging your mind, memories remains strong that I am a spirit, a ray of God. Plus, memories of sadhana you have done from before, they come to aid you. That type of awakening makes your movement into samadhi very easy. You step beyond, your consciousness steps beyond the general limitations. Limitations of time, space, and now begin to enjoy a cosmic expansion. As your intellect goes through these levels, intellect with Shraddha becomes a little strong. With Virya, it becomes like a sharp razor. It gets greater energy. With Smriti, it shines. It becomes like a sheath, sword that has been unsheathed, taken out of a sheath. I'm trying to give you imagery. It's not a war. Smriti, Samadhi, nourished by these, intellect is no longer ordinary intellect. It has regained its innate divine nature. It is intuition. And that's called prajna. Intellect passing through these layers of faith, energy, memory, and samadhi. Intellect then becomes prajna. And if anyone who possesses it is sthita prajna, is an enlightened soul, he is no longer founded upon sense perceptions or mental variations or ordinary intellectuality, but founded upon intuitional revelation. That's described in the Bhagavad Gita. Astiti evopalabdhavya stava bhavena chobhayo astiti evopalabdhasya tattva bhava prasidati. The self is to be known to exist. That means working upon your faith, leading the faith to all that I describe. And by vichar. Vichar is allowing your mind to understand, inquiry, reflection. Reflection in a Vedantic way. In a calm, still mind, try to understand, who am I? And allow your intellect, discriminative intellect, to guide you. This leads you to direct realization. All the time you see a miraculous tree growing within you, the tree of faith. Having developed the faith that the self is, the faith grows into that experience that all this is Brahman. Yogi then automatically realizes the truth. Aham Brahmasmi, I am Brahma. Yada sarve pramuchyante kama yesya hridishrita athamartyo mrito bhavati atra Brahma samashnute. When all the desires of the heart are eradicated from their very root, then this mortal human being becomes immortal. Remember, there are three knots of the heart. They are known as granthis. Avidya, kama, and karma. Soul within you is as if chained by iron chains, silver chains, and golden chains. Karma is the iron chain. Kama, desires, vasana, subtle desires, all these are like silvery, shiny. And then avidya, ignorance, which is the intense, the most, the source of all chains. Having attained enlightenment, ignorance is destroyed. How do you know ignorance is destroyed? In your heart, there is absolutely no desire. Now, here comes a little subtler point. In your heart, there are countless desires. Now, you have more desires than you ever had. But they are called satkama. God's will is flowing through your heart for the benefit of all. And as you work upon those desires, you remain absolutely untouched. You are just a flute in his hands. That's the predicament of all sages and saints. Why they do all those monumental work? All sages of the Upanishads, Valmiki, who went on writing Ramayana, already a 6th volume. And then he wrote Yoga Vashishtha. He was not satisfied. Ordinary human beings have counted desires, no matter how many. But they have limitless desires. But their desires are not backed up by their ego. Their mind has become a channel of the cosmic mind. No matter how much they may develop that satkama, the will to help humanity, their mind remains absolutely at a deeper level, relaxed. They are like the sky. They invite countless clouds. Come, dance, enjoy. But focus on, don't get confused with all that. Start thinking of how to get many desires. Try to work upon the understanding of developing a sense of absolute fulfillment. It has two aspects. Simple aspect, sense of surrender. Whatever I need, he will work. I am his creation. So whatever has to happen through me, it is his headache. You are a child in the arms of the mother. Just enjoy. Everything that you do, remain childlike because it is God's will and his presence that enables you to do things. So much so that you remain absolutely empty. You don't build up any expectation. If at all there is expectation, as it is given in the scriptures, God comes to a devotee, says, I'm very pleased with you, ask. And the devotee says, are you really pleased with me? Yes. Just stay pleased. I want nothing. I want your devotion. Nothing else. If you come to that stage, you must realize the beauty of having no desires and feeling such all-sustaining presence of God at all times. If that has happened, the mortal becomes immortal. All the time you are living with the idea, I am a mortal personality. Each time you see things happening in a destructive way, sense of mortality begins to ring within the heart. No more. If you have experienced divine love, the all-sustaining presence of God, you are a child in the arms of the Divine Mother with absolute sense of joy and sweetness. Death doesn't exist for you. You are no longer bonded with body, mind, intellect, ego. You are no longer dependent upon the world. This is dramatized. Death becomes horrified. If the dying person utters the name Rama, death with all his attendants run fast. If you have attained enlightenment, you have already chased death away. Because death is only a concept. The people who are too much attached to external things, take those things away, they experience death. Physical body also is same. Which physical body are you attached to? 5-year-old body? 10-year-old body? 30-year-old body? 50-year-old body? Body is no body for you. Once you know that you are not the body, and it is settled within your mind, and you have the positive experience of cosmic expansion, God within you, that experience is as spontaneous as your experience, I am the body. In day-to-day life, you experience, I am the body. You don't have to remind yourself early in the morning, don't remind yourself, look, you have two arms, two feet, and be careful, know where a mosquito should sit. You don't remind yourself, it's spontaneous. Same way, you don't remind yourself, look, God is everywhere. I shouldn't speak any harsh words. Look, God is especially shining in the sky. All those are needed if you are sadhak. But when you have attained it, it is spontaneous. You remind yourself only to make that, to convey that to others. You have to use language of the world in order to describe that state.
1: Yada sarve prabhidyante hridyasyeha granthayah athamartyo mrito bhavati avada anushasanam.
0: When all the desires of the heart are eradicated from their very root, then this mortal human being becomes immortal. He attains Brahman even here within this body. Jivan Mukti. Even while you are alive, you are aware of your body, aware of your special karmas, and yet you are one with Brahman. Therefore, sages were able to impart spiritual knowledge, disseminate the knowledge, the wisdom, by their writings, by their actions. But all the while, they were beyond, they were beyond the body, beyond the mind. And that is the ideal, to become liberated even in lifetime. And that is the privilege of having human embodiment. And it is not a matter of gaining a lot of scholarship. It's a matter of very simple faith, sincerity, humility, devotion to God. And once you are gripped by God's devotion, everything is easy.
1: Shatam chaika cha hridayasya nadiyastasam murdha nabha vinisriktaika tayordva mayannam ritatvameti vishvanganya upkramane bhavanti.
0: There are 101 nadis in the heart, of which one sushumna goes to the crown of the head. Passing through that, the soul attains immortality. But passing through other nadis, the soul continues to incarnate in various forms. This gives you a setting of Kundalini Yoga. I will not go into too much detail. A Jivan Mukta. In a Jivan Mukta, the Kundalini has already come to the crown of the head. And so if when he dies, a figurative description, he passes out through the crown of the head. Those who have not attained liberation, they are identified with astral body, subtle body, and Sushumna channel does not open for them. Therefore, they pass through different parts of the body, different limbs. Sometimes people say a dying person keeps the eyes open, especially that he passed through his eyes. Sometimes if the mouth is open, pass through his mouth. This is not a physical statement. It relates to nadis, subtle channels of pranas. One who is highly advanced and enlightened, Kundalini becomes effective. And the astral body, the subtle body of a sage has already become immersed in a cosmic plane. In brief, he had already passed out of the world, and now it becomes established that his body is no longer there. Having attained Brahman, he attains Brahman. Having been liberated, he becomes free of the body. These are all figurative terms. In simple way to understand that Kundalini will not open up the Sushumna will not reach the crown of head if you are not enlightened. Any spiritual movement is measured by Kundalini, just like atmospheric pressure is measured by barometer. Atmospheric pressure is not in your according to your choice. If that was so, you simply push the mercury in the barometer. Same way, rising of Kundalini is not a simple task. Only when your whole atmosphere changes, your lifestyle changes, your thoughts change, then Kundalini begins to operate from higher centers. Just like Raja Yoga gives you different levels of mind. If Kundalini is there below navel center, then it is Kshipta state. Mind is highly distracted. Or Mudha state. When Kundalini rises to your heart center, now you are coming to Ekagrata state. If it comes to throat center, you have gone to Samadhi, lower Samadhi. If it comes to center between the eyebrows, you are experiencing Sasmita Samadhi. If it comes to crown of the head, Nirvikalp Samadhi. But all this is not simple. It happens automatically. Without ever knowing, it is Kundalini. Kundalini rises. Kundalini rises and falls based on your gunas. There is sattva in you, Kundalini rises. If there is more tamas, Kundalini falls.
1: Angushtha matra purusho antaratma sada jana nam hridaye sannivishta tam tvat sharirat prahudena munjat avedho kam dhairyena tam vidyat shukra kramamritam tam vidyashuta kramamritam iti.
0: The Purusha, the Supreme Self, is of the size of a thumb. This is explained for helping your mind to meditate. Where is that thumb? Abides in the heart of everyone. Just like someone were to be told, someone is asking about, I want to understand what ether is or space is. And the person gives him a needle. Look into the eye of the needle. That space that is in the eye of the needle is a space that envelops or sustains the entire universe. Same way, look at the space within your heart. That space is Chidakash. You have three types of space. Physical space, Bhutakash. Mental space, where thoughts move. Physical space, where these things move. All the planes, etc., and all the physical objects. And Chidakash is absolute space. Transcends physical, mental. It has no extension. It is beyond time, beyond space. That is your goal. Where can you start meditating upon? Just within your own heart. To make it easier, just to thumb shape. Think of a little flame. Some of the flames are just thumb shape. Just as one draws the pith, is a stalk from a reed. There's a special reed type of grass out of which people make clothes. Or especially rough type of bags are done by those coverings, layers that are taken out of the pith. This illustration is given, which is easy even for farmers to understand. You pick up a reed, you go on removing layers. And after you have removed all the layers, there is only a little bone that stays. In the same way, your little bone is Brahman. You have to start removing the layers. The coarse layer is your physical body. Then comes the vital layer. Then the mind. Then the intellect. Then the ego.
2: 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Thirumurai Music and Thirumurai Discourses will be broadcast on Thirunariya Tamilosai. Philosophical Discourses and Periyapuranam Lectures in Tamil will be broadcast on Shivatattvam. programs in languages other than Tamil will be broadcast on Shaiva Lahari. 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
3: 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Dear listeners of Shaivam.org, you are about to listen the glory of Kedara Gauri Vrata. Kedara Gauri Vratam. Kedara Gauri Vratam, familiarly known as Deepavali. Diwali is celebrated throughout the India in a grand manner. Without caste, creed, rich, poor differences, people observe this festival. In fact, very few people know that it is one of the important Saiva Vratas. Bringi Rishi is a great Shiva Bhakta. When he prays to the Lord, he prays only to Lord Shiva and ignores Shakti. Angered by this act, Shakti Devi removed the energy from his body. He was not able to stand. He prayed to Lord Shiva. God gave him a stick to support his body. Shakti wanted to become part of Lord's body. She observed the Kedara Vrata, one of God's favorite Vratas. Pleased by her austerities, God gave the left part of his body to Shakti and became Ardhanarishvara. The Vrata is then called Kedara Gauri Vrata. Since Gauri observed it, this Kedara Vrata is observed for 21 days starting from Shukla Paksha Ashtami, that is 8th moon day in its growing phase, in the month of Puratasi, that is mid of September to mid of October. The final day, Deepavali, also should be observed in great devotion. Now, how to observe this Vratam? Install Lord Kedareshwara Swami in a filled pot, kalasam. Make a roof, mantapa, above the kalasam. Make Vrata threads, 21 fibers having 21 knots. The 16 courtesy worship has to be done for 21 days, starting from the Puratasi Shukla Paksha Dasami to Aipasi Amara Paksha Chaturdasi or Amavasya. On the culmination day, in a clean decorated area, devotionally install the kalasam over the grains, spread in a banana leaf and offer various food and fruits to the Lord as offering and donate to others. The glory of this pratham is very splendid, as Sri Gauri Devi observed this pratham in full devotion and got to be in half the body of Lord Shiva. Vishnu became Lord of Vaikuntha, observing this pratham. Brahma got Hamsa vehicle. The gods of eight directions got rid of their bane they got from Brahma. Bhagavati and Punyavati got lots of wealth, all due to the glory of this pratham. One who observes this pratham with devotion pleases Lord Shiva. Thank you. Om Namah Shivaya.
4: 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Om Namah Shivaya.

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1: 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So, by looking at Yama, the person who just by looking at the Kama, the deity of desire, burnt him. So, Dakshinamurti deity, he looks towards south so that this death, the god of death, he will be just killed by the Visham. That is why Dakshinamurti is accepted to be the Prathama Guru. The first guru in the lineage of gurus, the first guru is Dakshinamurti. From Dakshinamurti the tradition starts. Dakshinamurti is a form of Ishvara, Shiva. Now Dakshinamurti, second Dakshinamurti is south faced. The real meaning is Dakshina means knowledge, jnanam. So Murti means swarupam, nature, whose nature is knowledge itself. That is Dakshinamurti. So this Dakshinamurti, what kind of Dakshinamurti he is? Mauna Vyakhya. Mauna Vyakhya. Dakshinamurti is one who just spoke. The Vyakhya means to give, to deliver, to deliver talks, to command. What did he command? Mauna Vyakhya. In Mauna. Mauna Vyakhya they will translate it as in Mauna. He just gave eloquent speech in Mauna. He was giving his lecture in Mauna. And they will support that with Karagalita Chinmudrama Ananda Rupam. And how can a person teach in Mauna? This, just this Chinmudra. Chinmudra is leaving the three fingers, holding on to the thumb and the second finger. That is Chinmudra. The three fingers is Triputi, all the treaties in the world. And Jiva is the second finger and Brahman is the thumb. So holding on to the Jiva, the yoga of Jiva and Brahman, Brahmatnaikam. Brahma and Atma are not different thing. That is Dakshinamurti. So he gave, he didn't speak, just by signal he has taught all the four disciples. This is how they support. Ekavakyata they make. People do ekavakyata. Supporting to say Mauna Vyakhya means silent speech. They will support it with Chinmudram. He just showed his. Then why is that needed also? If God, Lord, Dakshinamurti himself needs to show some. See, why does he needs to? What is the need of showing a symbol also? Just the vision is enough. Just by look he can give knowledge. Then why is he, if he need not speak, then why is the need of showing him some signals, symbols? So you should have to understand the true meaning. What it is Mauna Vyakhya. Vyakhya means commentary. Commentary on Mauna. Mauna is Shantam Shivam Advaitam. Mauna is a non-dual state. Because when does speech, when did you start speaking? You start speaking, then you have another person. When two people speak, normally it is about third person. So, invariably it happens. So, speech invariably requires a second person. So, he is teaching that non-dual self, Anyan Vachan Vimunchata Amartasya Esha Setuhu. Shruti also says it. Anyan Vachan Vimunchata. Give up other talks. Amartasya Esha Setuhu. For this Amrta, this eternal life, for this knowledge of self, this is the path. This is the bridge. Setuhu. So, he is teaching, Mauna Vyakya means he is teaching, he is commenting upon the Mauna. Mananath Munihi. Mauna is one who has maintained the state of Munitva. Atha Mauni. Brahmanic Upanishad also says, Panditiyam cha balyam cha nirvidya atha Mauni. Mauna Muni. He should have to, after giving up the Panditya, the Pandita Tattva, meaning the scriptural kind of ego, and the Balyatva. See, Balyatva, Brahma Bhalavat Bhavaha is how Bhagavan Bhashyakara comments. Balyatva normally is the state of kids, not being attached to anything. So, giving up, being established in the self is Mauna Munihi. So, Mauna Vyakhya. He is commenting upon the state of self. The state of self means self. He is commenting upon self, which is Shantam, peaceful, Maunam. Prakatita. Parabrahmatattvam. Through that, he is prakatita parabrahmatattvam. He is explaining, he is showing you, he is giving you the knowledge of parabrahmatattvam, the true self. By commenting upon Mauna. See, what is the meaning of commenting upon Mauna? Talking about Mauna in pages. People do Mauna. They say, I am in Mauna. They'll say, I am in Mauna. Some people say that. And others, they'll say, no. They'll dance all the, they'll show all the signals and write pages. This I wrote when I was in Mauna. They'll show that also. Mauna is a thoughtless state. That is called as, see, these are all Jada Mauna. This practice of Mauna, that's all. The Mauna's Parakashta, Kashta Mauna, they say, the Parakashta, the ultimate state of Mauna is not even thoughts should arise. Because words come because of thoughts. Words are preceded by thoughts. Jnana Ichha Pravritti, we already saw, we have seen it many times. Jnana Ichha Pravritti, this is the order. First you have the knowledge of what you want to speak and the desire to speak, then Pravritti you speak. So,

0: Arundhati Sivam, the direct disciple of Maikandar. He was born in Tiruthurayur and in an Adishaiva family. He was a scholar himself, and he was blessed by Maikandar in the episode that I just narrated. And later he went on to learn the true essence of what Shivajnanam is, and went on to write books, two of which are considered as one among the 14 Shastras, the 14 Shaiva Siddhanta Shastras. He has written what is called as Shivajnana Siddhiyar, that which is more like a work that runs parallel to Shivajnana Bodham, and how the way he has split the topics and all that, it is more like an extension of an easier way of understanding Shivajnana Bodham is Shivajnana Siddhiyar. And then he has also authored what is called as Irupa Irupagdu. Now today I'll just tell the names of these 14 Shastras and its authors. Tomorrow I'll give a brief introduction to each of the 14 Shastra works. So till now we have seen three books: Shivajnana Bodham by Maikanda Shivam, and Arundhati Sivam's works include Shivajnana Siddhiyar and Irupa Irupagdu. Third is Maraignana Sambandhar. He is a disciple of Arundhati Sivam, who was a resident of Chidambaram. He lived there in Chidambaram. He has lectured a lot, and he was initiated by Arundhati Sivam and went on to become one of the acharyas, who were followed by several sishyas. And thankfully, he was the acharya of Umapati Sivam, one of the priests of Chidambaram, the ordained Dikshitar priest, comes from that family. But he went on to become a Siddhanta Acharya for his love for his acharya Maraignana Sambandhar. So after Maraignana Sambandhar is Umapati Sivam. He belongs to the Dikshitar's community of Chidambaram. Historically, his timeline is placed around the 14th century. He learnt the philosophy traditionally through Maraignana Sambandhar, and he went on to be referred to as Kottravan Kudi Umapati Sivam, because he born as a person in the Dikshitar family. He went on to become a disciple for a Shivacharya, which was not welcomed by the Dikshitars then. And of course, Shiva intervened, and there was a miracle which proved the greatness of Umapati Sivam too. So he shifted to the outskirts of Chidambaram in a place called Kottravan Kudi, had his own ashrama built there, stayed there to initiate more acharyas from there. And he has authored several works, eight of which is considered to be books of the 14 Shastra collection. And that includes Shivaprakasam, Tiruvaruppayan, Vinavenba, Potri Pagdudai, Kodikavi, Nenjividutudu, Unmainari Vilakkam, Sankarpa Niragaranam. Big and small, these eight are authored by Umapati Sivam. So we had three by the first two acharyas, Shivajnana Bodham, Shivajnana Siddhiyar, and Irupa Irupagdu. Now you have eight more works. So this is, and from Umapati Sivam, apart from these eight works, he has also authored Shekidar Puranam, Thiruthundar Purana Saram, Koil Puranam, which details out the history of Chidambaram temple, and Tirupati Kovai, and a few more books. So apart from the Shastra books, there are other works that have been authored by Umapati Sivam too. So these are the four acharyas called as the Santana Acharyas, balancing the pan. On one side we have the Samayacharyas, which includes Appar, Sambandhar, Sundarar, and Manikavachakar. Very clearly, if you visited temples where these acharyas are enshrined, you see them all seated. While the four Samayacharyas are always standing, you see these four acharyas seated. It is a general note in the Shilpa Shastras, the text treatises on iconography, which demands that acharyas, the Bhaktamurtis as we call them, these are all Bhaktabimbas. So the Bhaktabimbas or acharyas who had their sishyas alive and active in their own time to continue the tradition, when there is an established parampara like that, the murti of that particular acharya is shown to be seated on a throne. So you have on a pedestal. So these four acharyas who had their direct disciples are always shown seated on a pedestal with their hands in Jnana Mudrai, and mostly their left hand holding the text. So unlike the Samayacharyas who are standing always. So that is about the four acharyas, starting from Maikanta Sivam, Arundhati Sivam, Maraignana Sambandhar, and Umapati Sivam. So because this celestial knowledge of the Agamas as the works for Shaiva Siddhanta got transferred from Kailasha through Maikantar, this tradition is called as, referred to as Maikantar Santanam. That is how the name comes. So after Umapati Sivam had several disciples. And each of them apparently turn out to be one of the Sthapanacharyas or the Mula Purushas of various Adinams that we see here today as propagators of Saiva Siddhanta tradition. So going into the 14 Shastra works, as I just told you, the first and the foremost and the most important primary work for Saiva Siddhanta are, of course, you have the Vedas and then you have the Agamas, and from Agamas, to make it even more simple for us, we have the 12 Thirumurais celebrated by, as authorship by the Nayanmar saints and other Acharyas. Then later in the list we have the 14 Shastras, the Siddhanta Shastras, out of which the first is Shivajnana Bodham, authored by Maikanta Shivam, Maikantar. Then you have Shivajnana Siddhiyar and Iruba Irubagdu by Arunandi Shivam. Then you have two interesting works which even predates Maikantar. You have works named as Thiru Undiyar and Thiru Kalitrupadiyar, both of them authored by authors who were there, who lived here before the times of Maikantar. Somehow we have this, so we have the tradition of Shaiva Siddhanta, which has been an established system here, but the Agama Jnanam and the Siddhanta Jnanam as such has been handed over only through Maikantar. But Shaiva Siddhanta, maybe in a different name, has existed here, that is for sure. So you have two works which belongs to the time before Maikantar, which is called as Thiru Undiyar and Thiru Kalitrupadiyar, both authored surprisingly by persons with same name, Uyavandadevar, but they are from different places. Thiru Undiyar is authored by Uyavandadevar from a place called Thiru Viyalur, and Thiru Kalitrupadiyar is authored by Uyavandadevar from a place called Thiru Kadavur, both of which are popular shrines sanctified by the hymns of Tevaram. So Thiru Undiyar by Thiru Viyalur Uyavandadevar and Thiru Kalitrupadiyar by Thiru Kadavur Uyavandadevar. Then you have one more book called Unmai Vilakkam, authored by Manavasagam Kadandar. So these are the three Acharyas who are outside the list of the Santanacharyas, the four Santanacharyas. Marajana Sambandar hasn't authored any book. So apart from him, we have the other three who have authored the remaining books. So these three works of the 14 are by Acharyas who are outside the list of Santanacharyas. Then you have the remaining eight works, Shivaprakasam, Thiruvarutpayan, Vinavenba, Potri Pagdodai, Kodikavi, Nenjividuthudu, Unmainari Vilakkam and Sangarpa Niragaranam by Umapati Shivam. This is how the 14 works are classified. I'll just call it out again. Shivajnana Bodham by Maikandar, Shivajnana Siddhiyar and Iruba Irubagdu by Arunandi Shivam, Thiru Undiyar by Thiruviyalur Uyavandadevar, Thiru Kalitrupadiyar by Thirukkadayur Uyavandadevar, Unmai Vilakkam by Manavasagam Kadandar, Shivaprakasam, Thiruvarutpayan, Vinavenba, Potri Pagdodai, Kodikavi, Nenjividuthudu, Unmainari Vilakkam and Shangarpa Niragaranam by Umapati Shivam. That's the list. So we understand a little about the connect between Shaiva Siddhanta and Kashmira Shaivam through a few works that seem to deliver to us the content which matches. Before that, the very meaning of Siddhantam is a dogma that is settled beyond any doubt. Truth that is received, that is being tested, admitted as the foremost element, and it is accepted. It is also means established and accepted view of a particular school. So when it comes to Shaivam, the Siddhanta Shaivam means that which is being established and accepted by and large as the essential parts or the quintessence, the essence of a particular school of thought. In predominantly, Siddhantam is a common word for many schools in Indian philosophy, but here when you say Saiva Siddhantam, it is that branch of Shaivam which is being time-tested, settled, argued upon, accepted by and large, and a well-established dogma. So we have the Siddhanta texts. When we say Shaiva Siddhanta text, we generally refer to the Thirumurais and the 14 Shastra works. But there are also other schools which claim their works to be Shaiva Siddhanta. Now we need to understand this to understand at a deeper level how Shaiva Siddhanta is not restricted only to Tamil Nadu or Sri Lanka or places where you have Tamil-speaking population, but it is a concept which is pan-Indian in nature. Now we travel a little outside to Kashmira school first. You have an Acharya called as Ugrajyoti, who is identified as a person who evaluated, read and authored commentaries and compiled several texts on Siddhanta, especially from Raura Tantra, Swayambhuva Sutram, work called Swayambhuva Sutra Sangraham. It's a Sangraham, it's a compilation of the Swayambhuva, the sutras from the Swayambhuva works, and then you have from the Raudha Tantra how the Siddhanta aspects were compiled by a person called Ugrajyoti. And Ugrajyoti's lineage, his Sishyas, are predominantly from Shaiva, Kashmira Shaiva school. A few popular ones are Srikanta, Narayanakanta, Ramakanta and Vidyakanta, out of which Ramakanta is the most important name to be remembered, because a corpus collection of Siddhanta works were interpreted by Bhojaraja around the 11th century. Bhoj, as you know, again, the Central Indian school. This is why yesterday also when I was telling about Kashmira Shaivam, I told you, though the name, by name it is called as Kashmira Shaivam, it is not regionally restricted to Kashmir. Because it was popularly from there, it is called by that name. But the more ideal name to represent Kashmira Shaivam would be Trika school. So you have Bhojaraja. Again, Bhojaraja claims Amartakamata to be his acharyas, which I just told you in the beginning of today's session. So he, from the 11th century, has compiled the essence of all these works from Raudha Tantra and other things into a work called Tattva Prakasha. Now, again, in Kashmira Shaivam, you have 8 books called as the Ashta Prakarana, a compilation which is called as, which includes Tattva Prakasha, compiled by Bhojaraja. Then you have Tattva Sangraha, Tattvatraya Nirnaya, Ratnatrayam, Bhogakarika, Nadakarikai, Mokshakarikai, Paramoksha Nirasakarikai. So these are the 8 works. Don't worry about remembering all these names, but just remember that there are 8 works in Sanskrit compiled by acharyas who belong to the Kashmira Shaiva school. And the first work is of course by Bhojaraja. What is interesting is to note that Abhora Shivacharya, whose Paddhati is what we follow as Agama Paddhati in various temple rituals here in Tamil Nadu today, has commented upon the first 6 works, including that of Bhojaraja. And you have Sri Ramakanda from the Kashmira Shaiva school who has commented on the last 2, namely Mokshakarike and the Paramoksha Nirasakarike. So you have Ishana Shivacharya, one of the prominent acharyas of the Siddhanta school following the Agamic tradition, who has commented on books which are compiled by acharyas from the Kashmira Shaiva school. So that is why these are areas where there is an overlap in the philosophy. So that is why schools like Trika are to be understood as a part of Shaivam, and there are, if you do a Venn diagram, there is always an intersection part for all these schools. And very interestingly, the commentary by Abhora Shivacharya to Bhojaraja's Tattva Prakasha starts by a declaration that Abhora Shivacharya gives, where he very clearly says, the commentator who has worked on this book before me, the person who has commented on this work before me, without the slightest knowledge in Siddhanta Shaiva or the Agamas, has been a Mayavadi probably, or a Smritikara, or an Advaiti, who without having a knowledge in Agamas has ventured into commenting on these books which are quintessence of Siddhanta. So he very clearly details the commentary which was authored before and says that this is the reason why I am venturing into it, because the previous commentator has interpreted it without the knowledge of Agamas. So probably he has given a faulty interpretation to it. So I am venturing into this act by the blessings of Shiva to comment it based on the Agamas, interpreted through the Agamas. So we have, and Abhora Shivacharya in all good probability definitely belongs to a period before even Maikanda. So as we know, we have 2 other works which predates that of Maikanda, Shivajnana Bodham. Given all of these facts, we can be sure that Siddhanta Shaivam as a school has existed pretty much here several centuries even before Maikandar's birth here, and it has been an accepted school, one of the popular schools, probably has also coexisted with other schools like Kalamukam and Pashupatam and other schools that were prevalent here, as we know through various epigraphs and inscriptions, and it has managed to be fine-tuned, brought into a kind of an order, and brought into structured school of thought with authority books authored, namely the 14 Shastras to be particular, and brought into different branches and monasteries much later. Also, one more thing to remember here is, so we also know that Abhora Shivacharya as a personality comes down from the Central Indian Amartakamata school and reaches here to establish Shaiva Siddhanta traditions and follows it in temples. And the rituals as prescribed by him is what is followed today. So by all of this, you can be for sure that Shaiva Siddhantam as a work, as a philosophy, is certainly extremely old and a time-tested philosophy, argued, debated upon, propagated by different branches and all of it, only to culminate into the Maikantar school, predominantly seen here in South India. So Maikantar school is one of the branches of Saiva Siddhanta in Tamil as a regional language. It is more apt to academically look at it that way. So as far as Siddhantam in Tamil works is concerned, we have Thirumoolar, who has described Siddhanta in many of his songs in Thirumantram. In one particular verse he says, Saiva Siddhantam is what is to be accepted by the learned people. And he himself says, having practiced all the yoga and having pursued the path of jnana for graduation, sure, I have understood that it is Saiva Siddhantam which helps me understand the, envision the supreme, the self-created person who is God. So that is how Thirumoolar celebrates Saiva Siddhantam. And at a generic level, we can definitely say it's one of the most logical, rational and a philosophy that has answered quite convincingly queries that a spiritual seeker has. Majority of the queries that a spiritual seeker has. This philosophy has not prescribed by and large to accept anything as a practice or to take up things without questioning, because all these acharyas have themselves questioned and accepted things, and all these have been documented for us as works. So there is a lot to there is nothing that is against nature, or there are not rituals that are prescribed which looks very esoteric or gory in nature. There is nothing like that. There is a lot of importance to love and compassion to Shiva and his creations around and all that, which makes this a easily approachable philosophy that can be easily practiced also, and definitely elevates oneself not just at the physical level or mental level, more at a spiritual level too. And I'll just go into the section where I describe a little on the basics of Siddhantam, or how we understand God especially in Siddhantam. Shaiva Siddhantam is based on three realities. So it is, that's like the foundation for understanding Shaiva Siddhanta. You have the Pati, or the owner literally translated, or God more easily to understand, and the Pashus, that is the soul, the human souls here that you see here as Uyir, as it is called in Tamil, and the bondage which holds on to us, which holds us to this physical world, or the Pasam. So Pasu, Pati and Pasam are the three words that are to be understood as the foundation aspects when it comes to Saiva Siddhanta. It also elaborates all the spiritual matters that involves the soul into it. I mean, how a soul is to be understood, how are the three related, how long have these three things been, and all that. Quite surprisingly, Saiva Siddhantam does not consider just God to be eternal in nature, but the souls, or the Pasus and Pasam also, has all been eternal. It has always been there. There cannot be a particular date of origin to any of these three things. Generally, we consider God to be Anadi, the one who has always been there. But here, the Uyirgal, or the Pashus and the Pasam are also Anadi. They have also been there always. And they don't have, when I say they've been there always, they don't have a beginning or an end. And souls, they are countless, they are way too many, but they have their own limitations too. Its capabilities, or its tendency, its knowledge level is limited because there is this chain of pasam, or the bondage which holds to it. This is, these two are also eternal. So the capabilities of a soul is constrained or restricted to a level because of the bondages. And as you can see, cows, literally, when I say the animals, cows are always held by a rope which holds them. There is always a control. They are seldom left free. But the most safest way to keep them is to bind them with a rope and tie that to one end where a control is. So it looks like as if it is free, but the freedom is restricted and constrained. We as individual souls are also like that. So the pasam that holds us is the rope which is used like a chain to hold us on to all the impurities that we see here. And as an extension to these three realities, there is a concept of five entities to be understood. To begin with, God as the supreme being and as a person who is all-knowing, who is like the most powerful. There is nothing that which he does not know. There is nothing that which he is not capable of. There is absolutely nothing like that. He is the ultimate. Then you have the souls that are capable of knowing things because he has given us the physic and senses and other things, but they can learn it only when they are taught, because the souls aren't, because there is the constraint of these impurities which holds on to us, which restricts us from knowing everything like God. So if only we are taught, we know. Then you have the most important aspects, the three impurities, namely anavam, karmam and maya. Anavam is like egoism or arrogance, which is a byproduct of egoism. That's like the most popular and powerful impurity, which has always been their primary impurity. And it also, as a byproduct, arrogance create ignorance. So it is this ignorance which is the first enemy to be fought a war against and won over through the blessings of acharyas, who are there as representatives of Shiva. So anavam. Then you have karmam, which actually gives us the acts, which gives us the experience to the soul. And going by the senses that we are blessed with and the sensory perceptions, the various parts in our body, which are to be best utilized for activities that would actually earn a Shiva Punyam, but we utilize it for other activities which causes a lot of distractions, disrupts our spiritual progress and in fact strengthens the chain that is a bondage to us. So that is also in a way leading us to ignorance. Then you have finally maya, which helps the soul to get away from ignorance. It's like the source for the cosmos, which includes the world and all the living entities here. So as you see the world around, which is not actually the truth, is how it is to be understood. It helps us to get more deeper into our ignorance. So you have these three aspects, the three different forms of impurities, of which primarily it is anavam, second is karmam, and finally maya, and God and the soul. So these five elements, if we can understand the nature of each of it, the qualities of each of it, their work as individuals, how they perform, and they are the way all these five are related, at least the souls, the way they are related to the three forms of impurities, and how our connect with Shiva is blocked because of these three impurities, and Shiva the merciful has given us all these acharyas who have given us these works who help us gain the knowledge to dissolve these impurities that are more like blankets on us, shed them one at a time and get rid of them to purify ourselves, cleanse ourselves and attain moksha. So this is the whole cycle to be understood. Anavam, Kanmam and Maya are inanimated. They are not living entities. They are not capable of jnana. They are not capable of knowing anything, because even if anything is taught, unlike the souls, the pasus, even if anything is taught, they cannot learn it. God and the souls are like animated. There is life to it. God is all-knowing, and the souls that are capable of knowing when taught. So that is the restriction, which one of the prime most qualities that differentiates God and the souls is, God is all-knowing and all-powerful, and there is nothing that which he does not know, nothing which that he cannot. But the contrast is, the souls are capable of learning when they are taught. So there is that little constraint. They are not knowledgeable by default. From the times when there is no records for when it started, the souls have been associated with anavam, and they are concealed, which kind of conceals the jnanam to the soul. Anavam, that is why is considered to be the first and foremost enemy, is got to be fought against in the spiritual progress, in the war for intellect and jnana, and that is the one that conceals the knowledge which the souls can attain or be taught. God, who is all merciful, took pity on us and created body and the different organs and a world where this can be placed, and the environment which gives us all the pleasure. Four words that are to be remembered: Tanu, Karana, Bhuvana and Bhoga. All these four aspects, because the souls are otherwise though they can be initiated into jnana and all that, it needs a place and a interpreter to which it can add on to and teach. So that is where the physical self comes in. So your organs, your senses, and the world where it has got to be placed, and all the experiences that you give, the pleasures of the physical world that you give. Tanu, Karana, Bhuvana and the Bhoga. So all these four aspects are given by God. So we utilize time and again. That is why the Padigams, where Upper Brahman speaks about the service that has got to be rendered through each part of the body. What is the purpose of a mouth that does not sing the praise of Shiva? What is the purpose of the legs that does not walk around the temples of Shiva? What is the purpose of the ears that does not listen to the names of Shiva? So this is exactly why our Tanu and Karanas have been given. The senses and the various different parts of body has been gifted for doing these good deeds. That is where the jnana comes in. But we unfortunately, because of the anavam which is conceals it, we spend our the senses and our the organs for bodily pleasure and experiences that are not going to last long. Then all the five elements or the categories that are interconnected, you have the panchabhutas, they are all as creations of God. That is why we have the form of the system of worshipping these panchabhutas as Shiva himself, manifested as different Shivalingams in specific temples. So starting from Prithvi up fire, which is Tejas, and then Teja and Vayu, air and ether, Akasha. So all these five elements, they are interconnected. And in a logical approach and as a perfect means for philosophy, we understand that this is how it is being handled for us. Yeah. So the logical approach to ultimate reality must exist, will definitely accept the existence of God. So that is one common thing that you see in all the thousands of philosophies. Acceptance of a concept called God, who pervades, who is all powerful, who knows everything, is there. The qualities, aspects is what differs. And then, so Saivism definitely believes in the existence of God or Pati. He is like the Lord of all the souls. All things that goes through the process of having a origin, and then it suffers through its life cycle, and then there is a final day for it. So that is there. So we need, there is a person who controls all of this as the most powerful. So considering all that, the existence of God has been accepted, well established, and the qualities of gods are what we see as qualities of Parameshwara. Now one important thing to be understood here is Shiva as envisioned as the ultimate form. We are not sure as to how that form is, but this form of Shiva with the Jatabhara, Ganga, Chandra and all those various flowers, the Nagabharana, the Kantam, the Alagala in his Kantam, the one who holds the Trishula and all that, is referred to as Shrikanda Rudra or Shrikanta Parameshwara. That is the form Shiva takes when he is in contact with worldly beings like us. That is why every time the last song in Periyapuranam speaks about the salvation that each of the Nayanmar attain, he says how Parameshwara along with Parvati in most cases in the Rishabhavagana comes down and blesses the Nayanmars, each of them on that day. So this description, the physical description that is given, is to that form of Shiva who is called as Shrikanda Rudra or Shrikanda Parameshwara. But there are other layers above him also that goes all the way up to Sadashiva, the form of whom is not understood by people who are mortal beings. So it is only to be envisioned when one reaches the loka there. But till then, this is the form of Shiva as understood by our acharyas, who that Shiva takes when he comes down here to this earth to connect with the physical beings here. Shaivites believe that the form of Shiva can be interpreted in three ways. You have the form, you have the formless, and then you have an intermediary line, the form which is formless. So the amorphous form. So you have various different murtis of Shiva, as the 25 Maheshwara murtis and the Ashtashta murtis, the 64 Ashtashta murtis and all that. So those are, through our acharyas as we have got, those are the Uruva or the Rupa Murti. And then you have the formless, which is like the Dharakasa or the sky, which is of intellectual superiority, that which is envisioned to be the residence of Shiva, where he performs the Jnanakasha and all that. That's like the formless. And then you have an intermediary form, which is amorphous, which is that of the Shivalinga, the Rupa Rupam, which is the Shivalinga. And that is the most easily approachable form to worship, because it contains the essence of both form and formlessness, both of it together. So every time you have a darshan of a Shivalingam or worship it, you can understand how Parameshwara is capable of being form, being with a form. At the same time, he can be formless also. So all of this is like the basic concepts to which helps us understand God. our body and God's body, the physical self, are totally different. Ours is a product of Maya, the elements that goes into making this universe, which is because of His karunai, His kripai, or His mercy. And we get these bodies because of our karma. And when we are dead, we leave this body behind. But God's body is totally different from this, because there is no origin point or end, or we don't even have knowledge good enough as beings of this physical world. We are not even capable enough to understand or perceive the form of that ultimate God as such. There again, it was by His mercy that Parameshwara took different forms, and with the lowest of, and in the hierarchy, the lowest one is that of Srikanta Rudra or Srikanta Parameshwara, as we see him through the way our acharyas have perceived. The five important tasks of that which Parameshwara only is capable of performing: creation, protection, destruction at the end, concealment when you are not matured enough, when the atma, the soul is not seasoned. Finally, when the soul is seasoned and matured to receive His grace, the fifth job of grazing that particular soul. So creation, sustenance or protection, and destruction, finally the samhara, and then you have tirodhana, or hiding or concealing it because of the effect of maya on us. And finally, when we shed all these impurities by the grace of Shiva and our acharyas, we are graced. So this is the five different jobs that Shiva performs. And the Panchakshara mantra is like the most important mantra, which helps us meditate on that Shiva who performs all these five jobs. So that's a very brief introduction to God as a concept in Shaiva Siddhanta. We've seen in today's session, we've seen about the Guru Parampara for the Siddhanta, and the most important learning I would request is to understand that Shaiva Siddhanta is not geographically restricted to South India or Tamil Nadu in particular, or Tamil as a language medium of instruction. In fact, the Maikantar Sandhanam and the schools that we see here predominantly today is more a regionalized version of Shaiva Siddhanta, which is a pan-Indian concept. So you have the origin from the Amartakamata school, and how you have texts like the Ashtaprakarana from the Kashmira Shaiva works, which has been accepted by the Kashmira Shaiva acharyas, and those that have been commented upon by them have been accepted as partly into the Shaiva Siddhanta also, and how people like Agora Shivacharya, who is an authority in Shaiva Siddhanta, has commented upon these works, interpreted it through the knowledge gained by the Agamas and more. So the Acharya, the lineage of Shaiva Siddhanta as a pan-Indian concept. Second is about the Maikantar Santanam, where you have these four Acharyas celebrated as the Santana Acharyas, namely Maikanda, Arunandi Shivam, Maranyana Sambandha, and Umapati Shivam. And the list of 14 Shastras authored, 11 of which are authored by the three of these four Santana Acharyas, and three others by which have existed even before their times. And as an introduction to Shaiva Siddhantam, the concept of God. Tomorrow we will deal more into the three impurities and the role of the soul and the characteristics of a soul, and how we shed our impurities, and what is the path that Shaiva Siddhanta prescribes to attain liberation, and a very generic introduction to the 14 Shastra works in tomorrow's session. Namaskaram. 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
3: Devotees of the Lord, we are studying Tiruchadagam, a composition that forms part of Tiruvachakam, which is Saint Manika Vachaka's gift to humanity. Tiruchadagam is a story of the journey of the soul from beginning to end, if there is a beginning and if there is an end. Put it differently, it is a story of a journey from darkness to light, unlike in the expression used by Spinoza, the great philosopher, who likened life to a bird, to the sparrow that moves from darkness into a brilliantly lit chamber, again into darkness. But here it's not darkness, it's a light, it's eternal bliss. It's a bliss of the holy grace, holy feet of the Lord, which is the exemplification of His grace. So in the first stage, the saint had known what is truth and what is untruth. And he wants to proceed from untruth to truth. He said that he had so long lived his life in a state of untruth, and he's struggling to catch the straw that will take him on to truth. But the task is not going to be simple. The efforts that have to be made are to be stern and sturdy. So he begins his effort in right earnest. It's not as if Saint Manikyavachaka has been doing this. In fact, every soul that is born in this world and will be born in future is doing this. So you have to move from one end of the spectrum to the other end of the spectrum, from darkness to light, from infrared to ultraviolet, from the kamisa to the yogi, to use the expressions of the great writer of the 50s who wrote a book called The Yogi and the Kamisa, that's Ardha Koestler. Here you reverse the process and you have to proceed from the kamisa to the yogi. And so he knows that there are many handicaps, there are many blocks, mental, emotional, body, and spiritual blocks. And he has to get over them. He has to cross them. He has to put them aside. But in order to do that, you must understand that there are blocks, that there are handicaps. If we do not know that there are blocks, we do not know there are handicaps, then we will not cross them. We will not put them aside. Our life is such that it gives the impression that everything is well and that it's fine as we go along, and that the goal that we lay down for ourselves is the goal that has got to be achieved. And therefore, we are not aware of any block, we are not aware of any handicap, we are not aware of anything that stops us from achieving what we want to achieve. But the blocks and the handicaps and the hurdles are there. They are themselves stupendous. So an enlightened soul, a soul that knows, is also aware of these blocks. In fact, it is the soul that is enlightened that becomes aware of these blocks. But in order to be able to become aware of these blocks, God's grace is necessary. Without the grace of God, you are not aware of these blocks. The biggest stumbling block is anavam. The other two blocks are kanmam and maya. Anavam is not merely egoity. It is that defect or the blemish of the soul which makes the soul feel different from every other soul, which makes the soul think that it is all. It makes the soul again think that it is at the center of the universe. It makes it feel that everything else moves around it, and everything else is for its benefit. Even God is for its benefit. And that is anavam. That's why our sages called it as the Moola Mala. It is known as the Sahaja Mala. It is known as the mala which is part and parcel of the soul. It was born with the soul. It continues as long as there is soul. Though it is stuck to the soul, it's possible for the soul to remove it, to set it aside, to throw it away, to lessen its impact upon itself. But that is possible only when it knows that there is anavam which is part of its blemish. And it so happens that it does not know, because that is its nature. I would not use the word nature here. I would say blemish. But that blemish is so inextricably connected with soul that soul oftentimes does not think of it excepting as its character. And rightly so, because it is in darkness. Because one thing that is produced by this anavam is darkness, unawareness of the reality. And therefore it is mulamala. And that's the biggest stumbling block. And the saint is perfectly aware of it now. And therefore he knows that all the values of this world, all the values which you cherish, are illusions, and that we have to give up these illusions as early as possible, and that we must keep moving from these illusions to reality, to the world of reality. But as I said, the task is difficult to perform, and it needs God's grace. Saint Tirinyana Sambandha, in a very beautiful passage, You know all about Saint Tarinyana Sambandha, so I'm not going into that in detail. The young child prodigy who established a place for Siddhantam in the mind of man. This young saint, Samvera says, he goes to a temple called Durutthi, Poondurutthi, and he prays before the Lord. And he tells God, for the first, one of those very rare occasions where this saint Tarinyana Sambandha speaks of himself. Many saints speak of themselves with great clarity. Saint Appa, Saint Manikavasika, Saint Sundara. They all tell us as to their blemishes, their defects, and how they are struggling to get over them, and how God's grace is essential, and how they are pleading for God's grace all the time, and how happy they feel when they get a semblance of God's grace in their lives, and when things happen to them beyond their knowledge, beyond the ken of their perception, how happy they become. They would narrate all these things in great detail to you. So, but Saint Tarinyana Sambandha generally does not do that. He will tell you what to do, how to go about life, what is religion, what is God, how to reach His holy feet, and what is the kind of discipline that you have to adopt in order to be able to reach Him, and so on. But he seldom talks about himself. But on a very rare occasion, at Tiruthi temple, he says, Turakumar Turuthiyai in Tiruvadiyai Marakumar Mayalil Vaitai. You see, Tiruthuruthi Lord, is said to be in yogic stance. And so he calls him Turakumar. So he is the Lord who is in yogic stance. In Tiruvadi Marakumaru Mayalil Vaitai. You put me in some kind of a delusion which makes me forget your holy feet. Why do you do so? This is a very rare occurrence, a statement from him. And so there is a mayal. There is a delusion. Even the saint thinks he is not free from that delusion. And it is this delusion which ties us to this world, to the body, to the senses of perception, to the various instruments which are associated with our body, with this world, with its enjoyments, and so on. So that is mayal. And same thing Anna Sambandha says, Marakumar, un Thiruvadi Marakumar, mayalil vaitai. And so it is this mayal that one has got to get over. Saint Manikavachaka, in the earlier passages that we have read in Tiruchadakam over these last few months, he is well aware of this, and he is praying for Lord's grace. Unadu arul endru varunduven. That's what he would say. Aneyum perappukkanjen, irappadarkin kadaven, vaneyum perin vendain, mannarvar marittum iren, un arul perum naal endru varunduvane. That's what he would say. When am I going to be a recipient of your holy grace? That's what I am interested in now. Not the worldly riches, not the heavenly riches, neither birth nor death. That's what he would say. And so he is seeking the Lord's holy grace. Now what is he seeking it for? Is he seeking it for his benefit? For the betterment of his life? For the glories that he can get in this world? Yes, God's grace will give you all that. Whatever you want, it will give. Whatever is good for you also, it will give. Whatever you want, it will give you first. And whatever good for you, it will give in its own way. Making you understand, making you yearn for it. Because most important thing for you is what you want. I want a car, I want a TV, I want these things which are part of my life, part of this world, etc. He will give the grace will give. But he also has a good laugh. He knows before long you will not be interested in them. And you will start asking for something else. And something else is what is good for you. And therefore he will start giving you what is good for you. That is, you are put on the right path. Vendatakkadu arivoni. Venda mujuvadum taruvoini. And the saint had reached a particular situation in his life when he says, well, I am not any longer interested in any of these things. Neither what I would like to have, nor what is good for me. If you want to give me something, you may do so. And that's part of your desire to give me something. வேண்டும் பொருள் ஒன்று உண்டே அதுவும் உந்தன் விருப்பம் அண்டோ விருப்பம் அன்றோ தட்ஸ் வாட் ஹி வில் சே சோ ஹியர் ஹீ இஸ் ஆஸ்கிங் ஃபார் த பிளிஸ் ஆஃப் த 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starts for at a particular time and ends at a particular time. And love shifts on to other objects of attention. And so it goes on from here to there. But he asks for, Idayara anbu ni enakku tandu arale vendum. Having understood that the world is a stage and he is the actor, and he has to come out of this acting, this stage after some time. And he could have been Rama, he could have been Krishna on the stage, etc. But he is Ramaswami or Kupuswami when he comes away. He can still not feign to be Rama or Krishna after he comes out. But he says, the saint says, I know all this, therefore, let me be away from all these things. Let me be fully understanding you and loving you. So the request for the holy grace of God is to enable him to love him. Love God. Because he knows that God has been loving him. It has been one way so far. He knows the extent of God's love towards him. He also knows that he has not been able to return his love to him in the same measure. There is no reciprocity here and he finds that it is one way. And how much has God filled him with his love? He filled his love, filled him, the saint, with love so that his body, his mind and his spirit, everything is full of that love. And his love is bristling, is overflowing his body. And it is filling it up. And it is reaching the very end of his nerves, very end of his hair roots. Amudadarai ennullakki ennayim irupadakkinan. That's what he would say in Thiruvandapagadi. That is, he would, filling me with that kind of a love, he made me what I am. Irupadakkinan. That's a great statement. We have to spend some time at some opportunity to understand the meaning of this word irupadu. Iruttal is a lovely word and it conveys great meaning in spiritual explanations. Arpudamana amudadaregal yerpu thulaidorum yetrinan. The nectar of bliss, the nectar of love, he filled me with through every hole, through every pore of my body. 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He made my body the body of love, filling it with love. 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What more do you want? So, it is that kind of a love he had been filled with by the Lord. But when he looks at his own love, his own sense of love, his own sense of feeling towards the Lord, he finds it halting. He finds it interrupted. He finds it specious. He finds it illusory. He gives the impression to the world that he is loving him. But in fact, he knows that love that he is showing is not love in truth. All this we have covered in the various stanzas so far in Tiruchadagam, in the first Dikkat, and in the two or three verses which we have done in the second Dikkat. I gave you an introduction.

It's not from the bottom of our heart, leave alone the soul. So it's in mental, it's intellectual, it's textbook. We talk of Plato, Platonic love. So we need a philosophical explanation for our love. So that's what we are when it concerns love. Love means action. When you say, I love God, I must be able to demonstrate my love in terms of actual action. I must show it in action. If there is no action, there is no love. Having a sense of love, having a feeling of love, does not carry you far. It has to be accompanied by action. All our great saints, who were great lovers of the Lord, were constantly demonstrating the love towards God in various acts of worship. Therefore, worship becomes key to love. Worship is the instrument by which you demonstrate your love to God. And if there is no worship, there is no God. There is no love. And so, there has to be worship. And this worship has to be towards a form. When you speak of worship, there will be a form. There will be an image. There will be a vigraha. There will be a picture. There will be something that you can conceive of. There will be something that you can mentally picturize. Whatever form it is, there is something to which you try to attach yourself. You try to offer your worship. You try to adore the God behind that picture. And therefore, there will be a form. And form becomes very important. When you have a form, there will be a place where this form is seated. And that is the temple. And therefore, there will be a temple. And there, the temple of worship is a place where you meet with your Lord. You go there to interact with Him. You go there to offer your pains and your problems and your pleasures to Him. You go there with a view to carrying on correspondence with Him in order to show your mind to Him and in order to ascertain what His mind is. God has chosen to be at this temple in order that He may be near you. And it is for you to avail of this opportunity of His closeness and to go and meet with Him and to exchange pleasantries with Him. If you are spurning the temple, you are spurning God. And there is a beautiful, beautiful Tirthandakam of Trinavakarasa. It speaks of the importance of temple in a man's life, in a place, in any place. So a farm has to be located in a temple, and temple becomes a place of worship. Because temple is the place from where radiates those influences which are going to fill your life and to elevate your spirit and make you understand that the world of illusion is not the only world, and that you can go to a different area, different place altogether. And that's the place that can be found in this temple. Tirukovil illada tiruvilurum, tiruvennir aniyada tiruvilurum. I will translate it for you. Parukkodi pattimayai paada urum, paanginodu paladalihal illa urum, virupodu venchangam uda urum, vidanamum vengodiyum illa urum, aruppodu malarparathittu unna urum, avayellam uralla adavi kaade. What do you want about the feelings of Tirunavakarasa towards this situation? Tirukovil illada tiruvil urum. Idhu Tirthandakathile varudhu. Number 6th tandrathile nammudaiya Tirunavakarasarudaiya 6th tandrathile 6th tandram mulukka it's form of poetry known as Tirthandakam. It's a beautiful poetry. And in that one of the Tirthandakam poems, this stanza comes. Tirukovil illada tiruvil urum. Tiruvil ur. That is tiru illada ur. The place which is without temple and therefore which is not auspicious. Tiruvennir aniyada tiruvil urum. The place which is not the village or the place which is not auspicious. Where you do not see vennir being applied by people. Because that's out of respect. Out of love. That's an act of worship. Parukkodi pattimayai paada urum. That's a place where the sound of holy music and songs and devotional songs in favor of the Lord are not heard. Paanginodu palathalihal illa urum. The place or the village which does not have places where matams, where places where religious establishments are not there, which are capable of feeding the devotees of the Lord. Virupodu

0: Vensangam Udavurum. That's a place where constantly devotees use the conscious and things like that in order to herald the existence of the Lord, his processions and the various aradhanas which are being celebrated at this temple. Arupodu malar parathittu unnavurum. That if there is a place where people, devotees, do pluck the flowers properly and take them to the temple and apply them to the Lord in a scrupulous manner. If there is a place which is without all these things, avayallam uralla, then these places are not places at all. They are worse than forests or useless places. So that's what he says. Therefore, there is a form which you have to worship, and there have to be acts of worship, and there will be a place. So in the last, now, saint like Manikavasika understands the mental block which had so far kept him in a world of illusion. Now he has learned to get over them. So he has to demonstrate his love in terms of acts of worship. But there is a block, and that block is his own senses, his own mind, his own intellect, his own body, his own instruments of perception and action. They just do not act. They do not act. Even if he wants to, they do not act. And therefore he cries, Varunduvan nin malar padam avai kanban nai adiyen irundu nala malar punayen etten naatthalumbu yera porundiya pochilai kunithai arulamudam puriyayel varunduvan thamiyen mattrenne naanamare. We discussed this in great detail last time. So in this he says, I'm sorry, I'm not worshipping you with flowers enough or singing your praise. And I know that this is part of the fact that you are not conferring your grace upon me. And what can I do unless you confer grace upon me? I can only speak of my helplessness and gadiyatraman. Tamiyen abrina gadiyatraman. Without your succor, without your guidance, and without your help, I am there. I can only feel sorry for it. That's what he says. We went into the various lives of various devotees of the Lord last time and gave instances. We'll continue that.
1: 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Thirumurai Music and Thirumurai Discourses will be broadcast on Thiruneriya Tamilosai. Philosophical Discourses and Periyapuranam Lectures in Tamil will be broadcast on Shivatattvam. 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
1: Om Namah Shivaya. 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Thank you. Om Namah Shivaya.
2: My prams to you. For the last many days, we were discussing about Indian literature in Malayalam language. However, we have explained about Vedas, Brahmanas, Aranyakas and Upanishads, Vedic literature. This we have described in English. After that we have gone to Vedangas. Vedanga means the organs of Vedas. Just like if you are considering our body as Veda, our body has got 5 sensory organs and 5 functional organs. Jnanendriya and Karmendriya. Like that Vedas have got 6 organs. Vedanga. Vedanga means it explains not Vedic mantra, but it explains how Vedas are composed, how the words evolved, how the prosody of Veda mantra is correctly organized, and what are the meanings of each and every word of Veda mantra, and how the Veda mantras are applied in our day-to-day life, and so on. Say for example, Shiksha. Shiksha means, it's a bunch of literature known as Shiksha Grandha. It explains fully on how to chant Veda mantra. What should be the space between 2 letters in one word? What should be the time to be given between 2 words in a line? What should be the time given in between 2 lines when you are chanting? And how the Udata, Anudata, Swadida, Reba, Hraswa, Pracheya, Anunasika, Kamba, Dirga, Kamba and Plota. 10 Shrutis of Vedas to be chanted. And the rule connected with chanting the Veda mantra, when it should be chanted, where it should be chanted, how it should be chanted, and when it should not be chanted, where it should not be chanted, all these are explained in Shiksha Grandha. There are 18 literature under Shiksha Grandhas. Shaunaka Shiksha, Yajnavalkya Shiksha, Narayana Shiksha, Valmiki Shiksha, Paniniya Shiksha, and so on are there. Veda mantra cannot be chanted according to the will and wish of the people. Here you can see in Kerala, Malayali Brahmins are there known as Nambudris. They follow Shaunaka Shiksha. In South India, generally Yajnavalkya Shiksha is followed. In North India, Narayana Shiksha is followed while chanting Veda mantra. 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This is the way in which the Veda mantra is to be chanted. The space or the time between two letters of each word, the time between two words, the time between two lines and two suktas and so on. Not only that, how to take the letters to upper level, lower level, normal level and kamba, dirgha kamba, swa.

0: Somendra, Ayapadave, Anunasika will be there, Atvang. It comes from the nose. Like this, all these rules are given in the Shiksha Grantha. Then comes the Nirukta Grantha, how the Vedic words are formed. Say, for example, when I tell Hridayam, Hr means Aharati, accepting, Da means Dadadi, giving, Ayam means circulating, Ayati, Idi, Ayam, Hridayam. Then you see how the word Shariram, Shariram means Shiryate, Iti Shariraha. What is Shiryate? The one which is degrading. One which will be decaying, that is known as Sriram, Samudram, Samat Dravade, Apaha, Idi Samudra. Always keeping the same level of water is known as Samudra. So like that, Evbhaskara, the phenomenon which gives light for the celestial body is known as Bhaskara, Dinakara. Dinakara means the one which makes the days, Ratrinchara, the one which travels in the night. That is moon. So Dinakara, Bhaskara, these are all connected with the sun. So how the words are formed from its root, that is given in Nirukta Grantha. Vyakarana means it is the third Vedanga. It gives the full grammar that is to be adopted while studying the Veda Mantra. So, grammar is explained in Ashtadhyayi or Mahabhashyam, written by Panini Vyakaranam is there, Shakadayana Vyakaranam is there, Narayana Vyakaranam there. There are about 18 literature connected with the grammar, and that is known as Vyakarana. Vyakarana is directly connected with the Vedic literature. So how Rigveda mantras, Yajurveda mantra, Samaveda mantra, Atharva Veda mantra, where the grammar is applied without grammatical mistake, how the words are composed, how they are connected, that is given there. So that is the Panini's Ashtadhyayi. So we have got six Vedanga, of which Shiksha comes, how to chant Veda Mantra, Nirukta, how Vedic words are formed, Vyakarana, how Vedic grammar is there formed, and Chanda Shastra is the prosody, how to compose each mantra. Gayatri Chandas, Brahadi Chandas, Jagadi Chandas, Trishtubha Chandas, Atibrahadi Chandas, and so on. The prosody, whether it should have 20 letters in one line, 24 letters, 28 letters, 32 letters, 36, 40, 44, 48, 52 and 56. 56 means Ati Jagadish Chandas. So the Vedic mantras are not composed just like that. One line should have a specific number. If it has got 24 letters, then it is known as Gayatri Chandas. 28 letters, it has got another name. If one line has got 56 letters, then it is known as Adibrahadi Chandas. So the Chanda Shastra is the process in which mantra is composed very systematically and also very customatically by the Vedic scholars. Remember that Veda mantras are written by about 210 rishis from Vishwamitra Kula, mainly from Vishwamitra Kula. So they composed the Veda mantras long back, not now, thousands and thousands of years ago, probably something like BC 8000 or so. It appears that the Rigveda and Yajurveda attained the present form by about 6000 BC. So you can see the Veda mantras are composed under strict, very specific rules. They are given in Vedanga. So Shiksha, Niruktam, Vyakaranam, Chanda Shastram. Then comes the Kalpa Shastram. Kalpa Shastra means how to apply the Veda mantra in our day-to-day life. Application of Veda mantras in our day-to-day life. So in our day-to-day life means we have to classify our whole life into four or five parts. How to classify the life into four or five parts? A family member, Grihastha, he has to follow a series of rituals in his day-to-day life. Grihastha, a family member, has to follow series of rituals known as Grihya Sutra, gives these explanations. So, Grihastha's acharas are known as Shodasha Karma. Shodasha Karma means 16 sacrament. Right from Garbhadhanam, procreation, till Antyeshti, keeping the body on the firewood. Till that, 16 sacraments are there. Shodasha Karma. How to perform the Shodasha Karma using Veda Mantra is explained in Grihya Sutra. Sometimes it is called a Grihya Shastra also. Shastra means the one which is directing you, the one which is guiding you, the one which is instructing you, the one which is showing you the pathway. That is known as Shastra. Sutra means the one which is giving you big message in small words and small sentences. Sutra means, literally Sutra means the thread. So thread means a small thread is given to you in which a lot of messages are there. Say for example, if I am telling you, barking dog seldom bites as a proverb I am telling to you. But it conveys a lot of message, no? Say for example, eka samaye cha ubhayan anavadharanam. This is a sutra given by Patanjali. It is impossible to perceive two complementary properties at a time. This is Heisenberg uncertainty principle. But given as a sutra, jatyandara parinama prakritya purata, evolution of the living being is the rule of the nature. That is given again by Patanjali. And that is a sutra. In one small line, the whole message of evolution is given. Vichi taranga nyayena shabda ulpatti. The sound waves get generated as waves. Sound produces or get generated as waves. Vichi taranga nyayena shabda ulpatti. The word is clear. So in small lines, small, containing 4 or 5 or 6 words, we can see that the big message of scientific message and philosophical messages are given. That is known as sutra. So Grihya Sutra means or Grihya Shastra means all the that what a family member, a father, mother, son, daughter, wife, husband, they have to perform in the family, that is given in Grihya Sutra. Grihya Sutra is the part of Kalpa Shastra. Grihya Sutra is the part of Kalpa Shastra. We have got 4 major parts in Kalpa Shastra. Remember that? Shiksha, Niruktam, Vyakaranam, Chanda Shastram, Kalpa Shastram. Kalpa Shastra is 5th Vedanga, in which 4 or 5 major parts are there, of which the first one is Grihya Sutra. Second one is Shrauta Sutra. Shrauta Sutra directly connected with performing Yagas and Yajnas. You know Putra Kameshti Yaga, Vajapeya Yaga, Ashwamedha Yaga. Right from Ekaha, one day Yaga, to Sahasraha, 1000 day Yaga. These are all explained in Shrauta Sutra. Shrauta Sutra. Now very rigid rules are there to be performed. And that rigid rules, those rigid rules are given in Shrauta Sutra. A common man is concerned, Shrauta Sutra does not mean much for him. If he is not very much interested in going to the anthropological, psychological aspect of the Shrauta Sutra mantras and rituals. But for a common man, Grihya Sutra is very important because all the 16 sacrament, he has to perform according to how it is written. Second in the Kalpa Shastra inside comes Shrauta Sutra. And third comes Dharma Shastra. India is India because of this Dharma Shastra. So Dharma Shastra is also known as Smriti. Many people have got the wrong impression that Smritis are obsolete and other thing. When I happened to go to Canada and Manitoba University, a 1-century old auditorium, in the top of that auditorium it is written, the first lawmaker is Manu. Manitoba University in the auditorium, one century old auditorium in the top of which it is written, the first lawmaker as Manu, Manusmriti. Many people wrongly think that when everything given in Manusmriti is obsolete. Quoting one or two lines, people say it is very, very retrograding, bad and so on. This is the ignorance. Anyway, you have got the freedom to think whatever you want to think. You have got the freedom to analyze whatever we want to analyze. But the fact is that every rule given in the Smriti or Dharma Shastra is connected with the individual, connected with the family, connected with the society, connected with the nation, connected with the international relation. Not merely nation, beyond the nation it goes. So the India, we always used to say, na rajyam na raja asit na dandyo na ja dandinaha dharmena iva praja sarve rakshandisma parasparam. So the explanation given here is very important. There is nothing like what we call a country, na rajyam na raja asit. The need of a king was not there. The need of the boundary for a country was not there. The need of a king was not there. Na rajyam na raja asis na dandyo na cha dandina. There were no people whom to be punished. There were no people who gives punishment. So receiving punishment and giving punishment, nobody does it. Why it is so? Dharmena eva sarve prajaha. Sarve prajaha dharmena eva parasparam rakshandisma. They were protecting each other through dharma. So dharma was the base of India. It was not politics which was the base of India. India was never a political country. That is why there were so many small countries. They were sharing, caring and curing each other. And no problem at all. Only the English people brought the concept of the politics. And E.M. Shankaran Nambudiri Pad type of people thought that when India is a federation, not a country at all. And our cultural traits in Kerala may be different from Assam, may be different from Rajasthan, but these are all focusing on one point. That is the cultural aspect of India. Bharatam is a Sanskritic nation. Janma Bhumi, Punya Bhumi, Karma Bhumi, Yajna Bhumi, Jnana Bhumi, Pitra Bhumi and so on. So India was one, India is one and India will be one, because Himalayam Samarabhya Yavat Hindu Sarovaram Tam Devanarmidam Desham Hindustanam Prachakshate. Right from Himalaya to Indian Ocean, that country is created by the divine power itself, and that country is known as Hindustanam. Asindo Sindhu Vedyanda Yasya Bharata Bhumikaha Matra Bhuho Pitrabhuschaiva Savai Hinduriti Smrita. Those who are considering this land as their Matra Bhuho Pitrabhuho, motherland and fatherland, those people are known as Hindus. Hindu Dharma is not a religion, it is the way of life. So Dharma Shastra explains correctly and completely every aspect of a country, including financial transaction, the commercial, the industrial things, the psychological, the sociological, the anthropological and economical aspect, plus the rules and regulations to be followed by the law abiding by the system, the judiciary, the king, the minister. So we have got Raja Dharma, Amatya Dharmam, Nyayadhiva Dharmam, Purohita Dharmam, Acharya Dharmam. So if you put all the Dharma together, Raja Dharma plus Amatya Dharma plus Purohita Dharma plus Acharya Dharma plus Matra Dharma plus Pitra Dharma plus Putra Dharma plus Putri Dharma plus Patni Dharma plus Bhartra Dharma plus Pitra Dharma plus Paula Dharma plus etc. That the aggregation of all these dharma is equal to Sanatana Dharma. So each fellow has got a dharma. Dharma means dharayati iti dharma. What is directing you, what is guiding you, what is protecting you, what is elevating you. That is what is known as dharma. So the English translation of dharma is nothing but a duty plus responsibility plus privilege of an individual. duty plus responsibility plus privilege of an individual is known as his dharma. He has got vyakti dharma, he has got kudumba dharma, he has got vyavaharika dharma, he has got rashtra dharma too. So there are nearly 100 words connected with the dharma. Vyakti dharma, audyogika dharma, samuha dharma, kudumba dharma, rashtra dharma, patni dharma, bhartra dharma, pitra dharma, matra dharma, putra dharma, bhagini dharma, and so on. All these dharma put together are explained in Dharma Shastra. The Dharma Shastra, it is not one book. For Christians only one book is there. They think that everything is available in that. And Muslims also think that everything is available in Quran. It is wrong. Because knowledge is continuously changing and change is the rule of the nature. Being different is the rule of the modern business, according to Peter F. Drucker, who was the dean of Harvard University MBA. Then also Jovan Margareta, she is a fantastic management professor. You can also see Jack Welcher and Immelt. They were all saying about change. So being different is the greatness of India. We have got so many Vedas, not one or two or four Vedas. Rig Veda itself 27 branches, recensions. Yajur Veda 108 recensions. Sama Veda 1001 recensions. Atharva Veda 52 recensions. Somebody may be asking, why you have got so many literature? Human beings need so many literature. If you think that when everything is available in one book, you are outdated. Whatever knowledge needed for human beings cannot be given in one book. How can you think that when the whole chemistry can come in one book? How can you think that the whole physics will be coming in one book? Even a small branch like microbiology, there are 1 million books in the world. So how can you say the religion, the spirituality, customs and rituals and aspect can be given in one Bible? How can you think that when the whole literature needed for the Muslims are given in one Quran? And not only that, can we say that when the Muslims are living according to Quran? Can we say that when the Christians are living according to the rules and regulations given by Jesus Christ or in Bible? They have changed. But Hindus, you can see that change is not only in the day-to-day life, but accordingly changes are written in the books also. That is the reason why we have got a 2000 literature. We have got about 10,000 commentaries. We have got nearly 1 lakh sub-commentaries in different regional languages in India. So Dharma Shastra gives you all aspects connected with the duty, responsibility and privilege of an individual. Dharma Shastra is the part of Kalpa Shastra. So Kalpa Shastra has got Grihya Sutra, the rules and regulations connected with the family member. It has got a Shrauta Sutra, the rules and regulations connected with the mantras, also connected with the performance of yagas and yajnas. Dharma Shastra, rules and regulations connected with the individuals, the family members, the society, the nation and beyond the nation, human beings. And we have got Sulbha Sutra. All Vedic geometry come under Sulbha Sutra. Vedic geometry come under Sulbha Sutra. And we have got Prayaschitta Vidhi. Anything wrong you have done or anything done has gone wrongly. We used to say in modern management, the thing should be efficient and thing should be effective. Two things are there. So when you are efficiently doing the things or when you are effectively doing the things, if there are corrections, omissions and deviations, you have to perform the Prayaschitta. The Prayaschitta Vidhi is also given in Kalpa Shastra. So remember that Kalpa Shastra is a huge volume of book. The fundamental books are Bauddhayana Kalpa Shastra, Katyayana Kalpa Shastra, Abhattamba Kalpa Shastra and Manava Kalpa Shastra. Bauddhayana Kalpa Shastra is the oldest one. Abhattamba Kalpa Shastra comes second one. Katyayana Kalpa Shastra comes the third one. Manava Kalpa Shastra comes the last one, the fourth one. So inside which we have got Bauddhayana Grihya Sutra, Bauddhayana Dharma Sutra, Bauddhayana Shrauta Sutra, Bauddhayana Sulbha Sutra. 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All the Sulba Sutras are consolidated by Indian National Science Academy, given the English translation of that also. These books are available in Motilal Banarsidas and Chaukamba. Remember that? It is not that easy for a common man to understand except Dharma Shastra. These are all very complicated books. Only the scholars can understand even the Sanskrit meaning of that. So my request to you, understand about Kalpa Shastra. Then comes Shraudha Sutra. Then comes Jyotisha. That will be explained tomorrow. So I was just recollecting Shiksha Grandha, Nirupta Grandha, Vyakarana Grandha, Chanda Shastra Grandha and Kalpa Shastra Grandha, in which I have explained something about Dharma Sutra today, and tomorrow or next day I will be explaining about Shraudha Sutra to you and also Grihya Sutra. So Dharma Sutra is the way of the life of India. Everyone followed. Bhishma Pidamaha told in Bhishmopadesha, Dharma Rakshati Rakshidaha Dharma Meva Hatoham. Those who are protecting Dharma, the Dharma will be protecting them. Those who are annihilating, destroying Dharma, the Dharma will also destroy them. That is Bhishma Pidamaha's message. So, in Mahabharata war also we say Dharma Yuddha, because it is for protecting the Dharma of the nation. The brothers and family members did the Adharma, the other part of family members protected the Dharma even by annihilating their own family members. Why they annihilated, killed the family members? Dharma is more important than the family relation. This nation stood, this nation could withstand the tornadoes of the attack of the Muslims and Christians from different countries, right from Muhammad Ghazni, Muhammad Ghori, Timur and so on. Later, the French, the Portuguese, the Dutch, the Spanish, and the English people came here, tried to butcher Indians for following the Dharma. But India stood all this volcano rupture only because this country is known as Dharma Rajya. This country, the backbone of India is Dharma. Everyone lived with the Dharma. Whether you go from Kerala to Kashmir or Kashmir to Assam or Tamil Nadu to Rajasthan or Gujarat to Nagaland, you can see our Dharma protects us. Now the change is due to the severe conversion taking place in India, spearheaded by 42 lakhs of Christian missionaries from Kerala. Kerala is converting India into Christianity by cheating, crookedness and all type of corruptions, and the support of ministers who has got Hindu name but originally they are Christians. Because of the conversion taking place all over India, the value of Dharma is dwindling and many other things importance are coming down. And my request to you, scientifically, logically, rationally try to understand and refine through addition, deletion, modification and correction, and then adopt it and adapt it according to the need of the 21st century, and then let our Hindu Dharma protect us and let us protect the Hindu Dharma, and let us live for our country and also for our Dharma. These two things should be ultimately focused by us, our Dharma and our country. This country protected us for the last 9,000 or 10,000 years, and we protected the country for the last 10,000 years. It is parasparam bhavayanda shreya paramavapnuyat. It is complementing, coexisting, cooperating, and not at all contradicting, not at all conflicting, and not at all confusing, so that we can live a life sharing, caring and curing. Bring the Christians towards Hindu fold. Bring as many Muslims as possible, those who are interested in understanding Hindu Dharma. You learn and teach them whatever you know about it. But remember, it should not be superstitious. It should not be illogical. It should not be irrational. It should be rational, logical and scientific. Our forefathers have never explained anything without a scientific meaning. Our ignorance forced us to believe in the superstition. So it is our mistake, not the mistake of our forefathers. They have done everything scientifically. And it may not be explained the way in modern science is explained, but it can be explained according to the modern science. So it is the rule, it is the duty of the scientists, duty of the engineers, duty of the science people to learn thoroughly and understand it and explain Indian heritage in the true spirit of science, spirituality, psychology, sociology, anthropology, and so on. With these words, I would like to explain my deepest gratitude to the listeners. We are uploading all these messages in the YouTube. Kindly visit it. Go through different uploaded messages in Malayalam, English and Hindi. My pranams to you. Thank you very much.
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3: So, Purveshamapi Guruhu Kalena Anavachedat, he is the guru of the older gurus also, because he is not limited by time. Yo Brahmanam Vidasati Purvam, Yo Vai Vedancha Parinoti Tasmai. There are these kind of shrutis in the Vedas also. Purvam hi guravaha kalena avachedyante. The previous gurus, whomever they are limited by time. Yatra avacheda arthena kalo na upavartate sa esha purveshami guruhu. There the limitation by time is not possible. Why there is no time limitation, if you ask? The time does not exist, where the time also does not exist. Space and time are two different states of the same system. Time, space, bar, they say, flow chart, all these charts they draw, they say, time, space diagram. In fact, time and space are not two different things. They are same things viewed in a different, from a different side. So, wherever the time-space relationship does not exist, it is not that it exists and he is not bound by it. Wherever that does not exist, that is Ishvara we are talking about. In him, all that, from him, all the time-space relationship starts. So, na upavartate sa esha purveshamupi guruhu. That person is called the Ishvara Purvesham, who is the guru for all the people. Yatha asya sargasya adau prakarsha gatya siddha tasati kranta sargadishu api pratyatavyaha. So, this Ishvara, in the previous creations, whatever way, in whichever way, he prakarsha, in the moksha state he existed, in the same state, he will be existing in the next creation also, in that same moksha state. There will be no bondage for him at any point of time. Tasya vachakah pranavah. So, now we know who Ishvara is. Who Ishvara is? That person who is not limited by time space. Fine. Now, the next is, how is Ishvara? What is the name of Ishvara? How is he named? One, or how do I know Ishvara? So, tasya vachakah pranavah. Ishvara's name is Pranava, Omkara. His name is, Ishvara's name is Omkara. What is the name? Is he Vishnu you are talking about? Is he Shiva you are talking about? Is he Sandevi you are talking about? If you ask, no. His name is Om. Pranava. Pranava means Omkara. So, Vachya Ishvara Pranavasya. Ishvara is the one who is denoted by, who is pointed out by, who is the meaning for this word Om. Kim asya sanketakritam vachyavachakatvam atha pradiv prakashavate avasthitam iti. So, is it sanketakito krito or is it pradipavat? There are two kinds of vachyavachaka sammandha. So, what is the vachyavachaka sammandha of Ishvara and his name? Is it sanketakrita? There is this kind of differences. 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So what is the way you understand this Ishvara and his Sanketa, Ishvara and his name? So, is it Sanketa Krita or is it like Pradipa Prakasha? See, Sanketa Krita means this name, there is this name. Because of this name, the position exists. Because of the position, this name exists. Is it like that? Or the name, the person already exists. But the light, like the light illumines the object which is already present, like that this name illumines the object. Two types of relationship is possible. Vachya vachaka sambandha, that kind of sambandha, there is two possibilities. One is something which is dependent on the name, the form is dependent on the name and the name is dependent on the form. This is one. The other is there is no interdependence. There is this form already present and this name just illumines that form, like a light illumining the object in the room. So what is the relationship? Like, for example, son, father, this relationship. A father is called a father when he has a son. So, this kind of relationship, a father-son relationship, depends on the progeny. Like that, this relationship also, there is no, it is dependent on that state. So, there is nothing, it's interrelated. There is nothing which is dividing that. So, stito asya vachyasya vachakena saha sammandaha. So, this vachya, this name, and it's a That which it's pointing out to, they have this relationship which is vachya vachaka sammandha. Sanketa krita vachya vachaka sammandha. Sanketastu ishvarasya stitam eva artham abhinayati. This sanketa also, this name also, only illumines that object which is already present. It does not something which is not present. It is always there. This relationship between the name and form, this is always there. Therefore, yatha avasthitaha pita putrayoho sambandha sanketena avadyotyate. Like the son-father relationship which is already existing, that is illumined by the name. Like that here also, I am asya pita, I am asya putra, he is his father, he is his son. Like this, here also there is one object which already exists and that object is illumined by this non-different name. Sargantreshu api vachivachaka shakti apeshaka tataiva sanketa kriyate. In the new creation also, depending upon the creation, it is dependent upon the previous name and form. The next name and form of the next creation is also dependent on the previous creation's name and form. Therefore, sampratipatti nityataya nitya shabdar sambandha iti agamina pratijanite. People who know the relationship of the shastra, the relationship of the word and its object, they understand sampratipatti. Sampratipatti means this சமான விவகாரம், திஸ் சதுர்ஷ விவகாரம், சிமிலர் டிரான்சாக்சன் இன் தி ப்ரீவியஸ் கிரியேஷன் அண்ட் தி ஃபியூச்சர் கிரியேஷன், பாஸ்ட் கிரியேஷன் அண்ட் தி ஃபியூச்சர் கிரியேஷன்ஸ், தே அக்செப்ட் தி சேம் டைப் ஆஃப் டிரான்சாக்சன். அ பாட் வில் பி காட் ஆர் கால்ட் அ பாட், இட் வாஸ் கால்ட் விச் இஸ் கால்ட் விச் வாஸ் கால்ட் அ பாட் இஸ் கால்ட் அ பாட் நவ். 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So, this is how they understand. Pratijani, they understand and they accept it like this. Vijnana, vijnata vajya vajagatvasya yoginaha, and one who understands this name, through the name, one who understands that form, that Ishvara, through the pranava, one who understands that Ishvara, how does he understand, what is the means to understand the Ishvara? See, a name is there for this Ishvara, okay, pranava is the name, omkara is the name, what is the use with that name? If you say, tad japas tad artha bhavanam, tad japas tad artha bhavanam, தத் ஜபஸ் தத் அர்த்த பாவனம். சோ திஸ் பர்சன், ஃபார் ஹிம் வித் திஸ் பிரணவ தத் ஜப, வித் திஸ் பிரணவ ஜப, ஸ்வாத்யாய ஜப, விச் இஸ் கால்ட் 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Once the mind is focused, it is easy to remove the vritti. When the vritti is, the thought functions are many, manifold, then it is very difficult to control that kind of mind. So, to control the mind, you have to focus all the energy to one thought. That one thought can be eradicated, negated, destroyed easily. So, now, through the chanting of Omkara, now, this is the problem here. We see Siddhantas from Ekadesha standpoint of view. Siddhanta means the philosophy, any philosophy. We just accept one portion of it, then there is a problem. Here it is said, Tad Japas Tadartha Bhavanam, Omkara Japa, and feeling, meditating the Omkara is what one has to do to gain the single-pointedness, focused mind. But still, Omkara Japa alone, without anything going on with it, should not be practiced by any other person other than a sannyasi. Only a sannyasi has the total rights to do this. Total rights. Why? Because Omkara Japa, though, see, because this, they say this Omkara Japa, since it is, it's going to give you all the thing, it is easy to get, take the shortest route. They do Omkara. And the next sutra there also it will say, from in the when you do this Omkara, before, one who wants to do this, the next shloka says, Swadhyayat yoga masita yoga swadhyaya mamaneet, there it said, before the study, one has to practice this Omkara. One has to start japa, or one who has to start this teaching, study, etc. from Omkara. And finish it with Omkara. This is what is said. Now, after listening to all this, one should not start doing. See, the people who teach yoga, they start generally with this Omkara. They'll start with Oh. Then, some people with Dirga Akara, some people with Dirga Ukara, some people with Dirga Makara. Some people will start Ah, Um. A, U, Ma is Om. So some people will give stress to akara. Some people will start with aum like that. And some people will elongate that makara. Om like that. So they want to feel that tremor, whatever happens inside, they want to feel that vibration. They will give all beautiful explanations to these things. Akara, ukara, makara. There are three things. Akara in the area of belly, makara in the area of heart, and ukara in the area of heart, and makara in the area of throat. Akara, ukara, makara. And akara is Vishnu, the creator Brahma. Ukara, you have to meditate in the heart, the Vishnu, who is the sustainer, and makara, the destroyer, Ishvara Shiva. So these kind of things they will bring in, and they will ask you to meditate these kind of things. But single, alone, this Omkara, one should not do japa of. This is negated in the Shastra. Then why is it said, this is prescribed for a person who wants to practice yoga full time, not part time yoga. Daily 1 hour, 2 hours. That is not the yoga we are talking about. One who wants to gain this asamprajnana samadhi. One who is desirous of this asamprajnana samadhi. For him it is said, not for common person. Then should a common person not experience that well-being, whatever that is explained in the because of omkara, whatever one will gain because of this omkara. Because antraya bhavasya, he will be relieved from all the troubles, etc. It is said in the next sutra. Then should he not experience that? If you ask, he should. That is why omkara is added to all the mantras. Om namah shivaya. Namah shivaya, it's good enough. But we add this om. Om saraswati namaha. For Devi. Om mahaganapataye namaha. For Ganapati. So, for all these deities, we add a omkara to give you that blessing. So, pranavasya japaha, pranava abhidheyasya cha ishvarasya bhavana. So, meditating upon the Ishvara, who is the object of pranava, and chanting the pranava, not just repeating the mantra. I've seen people just moving their lips. They'll be doing all the transaction in the world. Whenever they stop speaking any other thing, their mouth will automatically start like that. There'll be no feeling for omkara. It's not to be done like that. There should be a bhavana attached to every chanting. So, pranavasya japaha, chanting the pranava, and pranava abhidheyasya cha ishvarasya bhavana, and feeling, meditating on the Ishvara who is attached to that pranava, who is linked to that pranava in abhinabhava sambandha, tadasya yoginaha, pranavam japataha. For this person who meditates on the pranava, pranavartham cha bhavayataha, for that person who feels, who meditates on the Ishvara, who thinks on the Ishvara, the form of Ishvara, chitta eka, chittam ekagram sampadyate, that person will gain the focused mind. Tathacha uktam, that is what is said in the shloka. 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So one has to gain the chitta ekagriyam, the focused mind. Asita means let one gain that. And yogat swadhyayam amanet, through the yoga, through the ekagrata, after gaining the single focused mind, you have to meditate upon the swadhyaya, meditate upon the omkara, its true meaning. When you do that, swadhyaya yoga sampatya, when you gain the swadhyaya and yoga, gaining that, paramatma prakashate, the self shines. The truth shines. కించాస్తి. సో వాట్ విల్ హ్యాపన్, వాట్ అదర్ థింగ్స్ విల్ హ్యాపన్ టు హిమ్, విల్ సీ. ఓం పూర్ణమద పూర్ణమిదం పూర్ణాత్ పూర్ణముచ్యతే పూర్ణస్య పూర్ణమాదాయ పూర్ణమేవాశిష్యతే. ఓం శాంతి శాంతి శాంతి.
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1: 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Om Namah Shivaya. 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

neither by the eyes nor by the mind, referring to experience of self. Self-realization is not in the realm of vision, that when it comes to you, say, oh, I have been waiting for you, shake hands. And since I shake hands, I know you exist. But that's for the third class level of people. Objects are real only if they can be touched. And yet they are dealing with countless things that cannot be touched. Your happiness can't be touched. Your feelings can't be touched. And those are the things you are working for more than anything in this world. And God, who is nothing but absolute joy, and people think that if he can't be seen, can't be touched, then he doesn't exist. There is a kind of a bankruptcy of thinking. The self is not in the realm of senses, nor even in the realm of mind. You can lead your mind to best of thoughts, most magnanimous feeling, but the self remains far beyond. The greatest of descriptions of God given by your mind are little. Therefore, Vedantic philosophy uses sometimes terms like God is Satchidananda. But the concept of Satchidananda, even if you multiply it with infinity or oceanic proportion, that concept is little compared to what God is. Your descriptions are the best from your point of view, but their descriptions, their concepts. In the ocean of Brahman, the human concept of infinity becomes just a little ripple, a little wave. There is a big difference between what's in the mind as concept and what's real. However, concepts are necessary. So as you go on gaining knowledge by scriptures, you gain paroksha jnana, indirect knowledge of Brahman. It is in the level of indirect knowledge of Brahman that your mind entertains the most magnanimous concept of God. But it is by intuitional knowledge, aparoksha jnana, the direct realization, your mind becomes quiet. No matter how eloquent you might have been, you become dumb. They give ordinary illustrations. A person dives into a well, and people outside go on calling him, how far have you gone? He says, I'm drowning. As long as he can speak, they know that he's not drowned. And he stops speaking. And he is drowned. As long as your mind is involved in conceptualizing Brahman, that's wonderful. But that is not the experience. You have to and understand the difference. Because functions of mind are like projections. You are projecting images on the screen. No matter how wonderful may be the projection, through your projection you are trying to portray the stillness of the screen. No matter how close you are to the screen, it is not the screen. The self is beyond speech, beyond the senses, beyond the mind. It is realized by those who have faith in its existence. One thing you can count upon, everyone has latent faith. You come into the world with faith. You have never heard of discussions going on with a baby and the mother. Are you the mother? Oh, it's complete faith. Countless things are done just by faith. But now, if you allow that faith to unfold and blossom, that's what happens with satsanga, good association. Your shraddha becomes sattvic, positive, a positive force. It leads you to virya, a special type of internal strength.

0: strength of virtue. Virya leads you to smriti, a sensitive revelation that you are not the body, you are not this personality. You have been many other personalities. Rather, your personalities have been like rental houses. You have lived through many. And you are a type of resident who never dies. Imagine, if that were to really grip your mind, you have a basis of absolute relaxation. You are not going to be affected. You are neither the body nor the mind nor the... You are the spirit. And you go one step further. That spirit is a ray of God. And a ray of God is God. So with faith comes that type of energy. The energy awakens your memory. Weak mind retains shallow memories. Memories that are very little use. Weak mind will have tremendous memory for every negative thing you see. Every harsh word spoken to you. How many years back, when and what? Weak mind. Because your mind has received so many magnanimous experiences. What about that? So as you allow the mind to gain a little strength, make it spiritually charged. That's why satsanga is prescribed. Each satsanga charges your mind. It's a battery charger. And as you go on charging your mind, memories remains strong that I am a spirit, a ray of God. Plus, memories of sadhana you have done from before, they come to aid you. That type of awakening makes your movement into samadhi very easy. You step beyond, your consciousness steps beyond the general limitations. Limitations of time, space, and now begin to enjoy a cosmic expansion. As your intellect goes through these levels, intellect with Shraddha becomes a little strong. With Virya, it becomes like a sharp razor. It gets greater energy. With the smriti, it shines. It becomes like a sheath, sword that has been unsheathed, taken out of a sheath. I'm trying to give you imagery. It's not a war. Smriti, samadhi, nourished by these, intellect is no longer ordinary intellect. It has regained its innate divine nature. It is intuition, and that's called prajna. Intellect passing through these layers of faith, energy, memory, and samadhi, intellect then becomes prajna. And if anyone who possesses it is sthita prajna, is an enlightened soul, he is no longer founded upon sense perceptions or mental variations or ordinary intellectuality, but founded upon intuitional revelation. That's described in the Bhagavad Gita. Astiti evopalabdhavya stava bhavena chobhayo astiti evopalabdhasya tattva bhavah prasidati. The self is to be known to exist. That means working upon your faith, leading the faith to all that I describe. And by vichar. Vichar is allowing your mind to understand, inquiry, reflection. Reflection in a Vedantic way. In a calm, still mind, try to understand, who am I? And allow your intellect, discriminative intellect, to guide you. This leads you to direct realization. All the time you see a miraculous tree growing within you, the tree of faith. Having developed the faith that the self is, the faith grows into that experience that all this is Brahman. Yogi then automatically realizes the truth. Aham Brahmasmi, I am Brahman. Yada sarve pramuchyante kama yesya hridi shrita athamartyo mrito bhavati atra brahma samashnute. When all the desires of the heart are eradicated from their very root, then this mortal human being becomes immortal. Remember, there are three knots of the heart. They are known as granthis. Avidya, kama and karma. Soul within you is as if chained by iron chains, silver chains and golden chains. Karma is the iron chain. Kama, desires, vasana, subtle desires, all these are like silvery, shiny. And then avidya, ignorance, which is the intense, the most, the source of all chains. Having attained enlightenment, ignorance is destroyed. How do you know ignorance is destroyed? In your heart, there is absolutely no desire. Now, here comes a little subtler point. In your heart, there are countless desires. Now, you have more desires than you ever had. But they are called satkama. Yes, God's will is flowing through your heart for the benefit of all. And as you work upon those desires, you remain absolutely untouched. You are just a flute in his hands. That's the predicament of all sages and saints. Why they do all those monumental work? All sages of the Upanishads, Valmiki, who went on writing Ramayana, already a sixth volume. And then he wrote Yoga Vashishtha. He was not satisfied. Ordinary human beings have counted desires, no matter how many. But they have limitless desires. But their desires are not backed up by their ego. Their mind has become a channel of the cosmic mind. No matter how much they may develop that satkama, the will to help humanity, their mind remains absolutely at a deeper level, relaxed. They are like the sky. They invite countless clouds. Come, dance, enjoy. But focus on, don't get confused with all that. Start thinking of how to get many desires. Try to work upon the understanding of developing a sense of absolute fulfillment. It has two aspects. Simple aspect. Sense of surrender. Whatever I need, he will work. I am his creation. So whatever has to happen through me, it is his headache. You are a child in the arms of the mother. Just enjoy. Everything that you do, remain childlike because it is God's will and his presence that enables you to do things. So much so that you remain absolutely empty. You don't build up any expectation. If at all there is expectation, as it is given in the scriptures, God comes to a devotee, says, I am very pleased with you, ask. And the devotee says, are you really pleased with me? Yes. Just stay pleased. I want nothing. I want your devotion. Nothing else. If you come to that stage, you must realize the beauty of having no desires. And feeling such all-sustaining presence of God at all times. If that has happened, the mortal becomes immortal. All the time you are living with the idea, I am a mortal personality. Each time you see things happening in a destructive way, sense of mortality begins to ring within the heart. No more. If you have experienced divine love, the all-sustaining presence of God. You are a child in the arms of the Divine Mother with absolute sense of joy and sweetness. Death doesn't exist for you. You are no longer bonded with body, mind, intellect, ego. You are no longer dependent upon the world. This is dramatized. Death becomes horrified. If the dying person utters the name Rama, death with all his attendants run fast. If you have attained enlightenment, you have already chased death away. Because death is only a concept. The people who are too much attached to external things, take those things away, they experience death. Physical body also is same. Which physical body are you attached to? 5-year-old body? 10-year-old body? 30-year-old body? 50-year-old body? Body is no body for you. Once you know that you are not the body, and it is settled within your mind, and you have the positive experience of cosmic expansion, God within you, that experience is as spontaneous as your experience, I am the body. In day-to-day life, you experience, I am the body. You don't have to remind yourself early in the morning, don't to remind yourself, look, you have 2 arms, 2 feet, and be careful, know where a mosquito should sit. You don't remind yourself, it's spontaneous. Same way, you don't remind yourself, look, God is everywhere. I shouldn't speak any harsh words. Look, God is especially shining in the sky. All those are needed if you are sadhak. But when you have attained it, it is spontaneous. You remind yourself only to make that, to convey that to others. You have to use language of the world in order to describe that state. Yada sarve prabhidyante hridyasyeha granthaya athamartyo mrito bhavati avada anushasanam. When all the desires of the heart are eradicated from their very root, then this mortal human being becomes immortal. He attains Brahman even here within this body. It's jivan mukti. Even while you are alive, you are aware of your body, aware of your special karmas, and yet you are one with Brahman. Therefore, sages were able to impart spiritual knowledge, disseminate the knowledge, the wisdom, by their writings, by their actions. But all the while, they were beyond the body, beyond the mind. And that is the ideal, to become liberated even in lifetime. And that is the privilege of having human embodiment. And it is not a matter of gaining a lot of scholarship. It's a matter of very simple faith, sincerity, humility, devotion to God. And once you are gripped by God's devotion, everything is easy. Shatam chaikacha hridyasya nadiyastasam murdhanabha vinnisriktaika tayordva mayannam ritatvameti vishwanganya upkramane bhavanti. There are 101 nadis in the heart, of which one sushumna goes to the crown of the head. Passing through that, the soul attains immortality. But passing through other nadis, the soul continues to incarnate in various forms. This gives you a setting of Kundalini Yoga. I will not go into too much detail. A Jivan Mukta. In a Jivan Mukta, the Kundalini has already come to the crown of the head. And so if when he dies, a figurative description, he passes out through the crown of the head. Those who have not attained liberation, they are identified with astral body, subtle body, and Sushumna channel does not open for them. Therefore, they pass through different parts of the body, different limbs. Sometimes people say a dying person keeps the eyes open, especially as he pass through his eyes. Sometimes if the mouth is open, pass through his mouth. This is not a physical statement. It relates to nadis, subtle channels of pranas. One who is highly advanced and enlightened, kundalini becomes effective, and the astral body, the subtle body of a sage, has already become immersed in a cosmic plane. In brief, he had already passed out of the world, and now it becomes established that his body is no longer there. Having attained Brahman, he attains Brahman. Having been liberated, he becomes free of the body. These are all figurative terms. In simple way to understand that kundalini will not open up the sushumna, will not reach the crown of head if you are not enlightened. Any spiritual movement is measured by kundalini, just like atmospheric pressure is measured by barometer. Atmospheric pressure is not according to your choice. If that was so, you simply push the mercury in the barometer. Same way, rising of kundalini is not a simple task. Only when your whole atmosphere changes, your lifestyle changes, your thoughts change, then kundalini begins to operate from higher centers. Just like Raja Yoga gives you different levels of mind. If kundalini is there below navel center, then it is kshipta state. Mind is highly distracted. Or mudha state. When kundalini rises to your heart center, now you are coming to ekagrata state. If it comes to throat center, you have gone to samadhi, lower samadhi. If it comes to center between the eyebrows, you are experiencing sasmita samadhi. If it comes to crown of the head, nirvikalp samadhi. But all this is not simple. It happens automatically. Without ever knowing it is kundalini, kundalini rises. Kundalini rises and falls based on your gunas. There is sattva in you, kundalini rises. If there is more tamas, kundalini falls. Angushtha matra purusho antaratma sada jana nama hridaye sannivishta tam tvat sharirat prahudena munjat avedho kam dhairyena tam vidyat shukra kramamritam tam vidyashuta kramamritamiti. The Purusha, the Supreme Self, is of the size of a thumb. This is explained for helping your mind to meditate. Where is that thumb? Abides in the heart of everyone. Just like someone were to be told. Someone is asking about, I want to understand what ether is or space is. And the person gives him a needle. Look into the eye of the needle. That space that is in the eye of the needle is a space that envelops or sustains the entire universe. Same way, look at the space within your heart. That space is chidakash. You have three types of space. Physical space, bhutakash. Mental space, where thoughts move. Physical space, where these things move. All the planes, etc. and all the physical objects. And chidakash is absolute space, transcends physical, mental. It has no extension. It is beyond time, beyond space. That is your goal. Where can you start meditating upon? Just within your own heart. To make it easier, just thumb shape. Think of a little flame. Some of the flames are just thumb shape. Just as one draws the pith, is a stalk from a reed. There's a special reed type of grass out of which people make clothes, or especially rough type of bags are done by those coverings, layers that are taken out of the pith. This illustration is given, which is easy even for farmers to understand. You pick up a reed, you go on removing layers. And after you have removed all the layers, there is only a little bone that stays. In the same way, your little bone is Brahman. You have to start removing the layers. The coarse layer is your physical body. Then comes the vital layer. Then the mind. Then the intellect. Then the ego.
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2: 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Kedara Gauri Vratam. Kedara Gauri Vratam, familiarly known as Deepavali. Diwali is celebrated throughout the India in a grand manner. Without caste, creed, rich, poor differences, people observe this festival. In fact, very few people know that it is one of the important Saivet Pratas. Bringi Rishi is a great Shiva Bhakta. When he prays to the Lord, he prays only to Lord Shiva and ignores Shakti. Angered by this act, Shakti Devi removed the energy from his body. He was not able to stand. He prayed to Lord Shiva. God gave him a stick to support his body. Shakti wanted to become part of Lord's body. She observed the Kedara Vrata, one of God's favorite Vratas. Pleased by her austerities, God gave the left part of his body to Shakti and became Ardhanarishvara. The Vrata is then called Kedara Gauri Vrata, since Gauri observed it. This Kedara Vrata is observed for 21 days starting from Shukla Paksha Ashtami, that is 8th moon day in its growing phase, in the month of Puratasi, that is mid of September to mid of October. The final day, Deepavali, also should be observed in great devotion. Now, how to observe this Vrata? Install Lord Kedareshwara Swami in a filled pot, kalasam. Make a roof, mantapa, above the kalasam. Make vrata threads, 21 fibers having 21 knots. The 16 courtesy worship has to be done for 21 days, starting from the Puratasi Shuklapaksha Dasami to Aipasi Amarapaksha Chaturdasi or Amavasya. On the culmination day, in a clean, decorated area, devotionally install the kalasam over the grains, spread in a banana leaf, and offer various food and fruits to the Lord as offering, and donate to others. The glory of this pratham is very splendid, as Sri Gauri Devi observed this pratham in full devotion and got to be in half the body of Lord Shiva. Vishnu became Lord of Vaikuntha, observing this pratham. Brahma got Hamsa vehicle. The gods of 8 directions got rid of their bane they got from Brahma. Bhagavati and Punyavati got lots of wealth, all due to the glory of this pratham. One who observes this pratham with devotion pleases Lord Shiva. Thank you. Om Namah Shivaya.
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1: 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ஆஃப் யமா. So, by looking at Yama, the person who just by looking at the Kama, the deity of desire, burnt him. So, Dakshinamurti deity, he looks towards south so that this death, the god of death, he will be just killed by the Visham. That is why Dakshinamurti is accepted to be the Prathama Guru. The first Guru. In the lineage of Gurus, the first Guru is Dakshinamurti. From Dakshinamurti, the tradition starts. Dakshinamurti is a form of Ishvara, Shiva. Now, Dakshinamurti. Second Dakshinamurti is south-faced. The real meaning is Dakshina means knowledge, Jnanam. So, Murti means Swarupam, nature. Whose nature is knowledge itself, that is Dakshinamurti. So, this Dakshinamurti, what kind of Dakshinamurti he is? Mauna Vyakhya. Mauna Vyakhya. Dakshinamurti is one who just spoke. The Vyakhya means to give, to deliver talks, to command. What did he comment? Mauna Vyakhya. In Mauna. Mauna Vyakhya, they will translate it as in Mauna. He just gave eloquent speech in Mauna. He was giving his lecture in Mauna. And they will support that with Karagalita Chinmudrama Ananda Rupam. And how can a person teach in Mauna? This, just this Chinmudra. Chinmudra is leaving the three fingers holding on to the thumb and the second finger. That is Chinmudra. The three fingers is Triputi, all the treaties in the world. And Jiva is the second finger and Brahman is the thumb. So, holding on to the Jiva, the yoga of Jiva and Brahman, Brahmatmaika. Brahma and Atma are not different thing. That is Dakshinamurti. So, he didn't speak. Just by signal, he has taught all the four disciples. This is how they support. Eka Vakyata they make. People do Eka Vakyata. Supporting to say Mauna Vyakhya means silent speech. They will support it with Chinmudram. He just showed his. Then why is that needed also? If God, Lord, Dakshinamurti himself needs to show some. See, why does he needs to? What is the need of showing a symbol also? Just the vision is enough. Just by look he can give knowledge. Then why is he, if he need not speak, then why is the need of showing him some signals, symbols? So you should have to understand the true meaning. What it is Mauna Vyakhya. Vyakhya means commentary. Commentary on Mauna. Mauna is Shantam Shivam Advaitam. Mauna is a non-dual state. Because when does speech, when did you start speaking? You start speaking, then you have another person. When two people speak, normally it is about third person. So, invariably it happens. So, speech invariably requires a second person. So, he is teaching that non-dual self, Anyan Vachan Vimunchata Amrtasya Esha Setuhu. Shruti also says it. Anyan Vachan Vimunchata. Give up other talks. Amrtasya Esha Setuhu. For this Amrta, this eternal life, for this knowledge of self, this is the path. This is the bridge. Setuhu. So, he is teaching, Mauna Vyakya means he is teaching, he is commenting upon the Mauna. Mananath Munihi. Mauna is one who has maintained the state of Munitva. Atha Mauni. Brahmanic Upanishad also says, Panditya cha balyam cha nirvidya atha Mauni. Mauna Muni. He should have to, after giving up the Panditya, the Pandita Tattva, meaning the scriptural kind of ego, and the Balyatva. See, Balyatva, Brahma Bhalavat Bhavaha is how Bhagavan Bhashyakara comments. Balyatva normally is the state of kids, not being attached to anything. So, giving up, being established in the self is Mauna Munihi. So, Mauna Vyakhya. He is commenting upon the state of self. The state of self means self. He is commenting upon self, which is Shantam, peaceful, Maunam. Prakatita. Parabrahmatattvam. Through that, he is prakatita parabrahmatattvam. He is explaining, he is showing you, he is giving you the knowledge of parabrahmatattvam, that true self. By commenting upon Mauna. See, what is the meaning of commenting upon Mauna? Talking about Mauna in pages. People do Mauna. They say, I am in Mauna. They'll say, I am in Mauna. Some people say that. And others, they'll say, no. They'll dance all the, they'll show all the signals and write pages. This I wrote when I was in Mauna. They'll show that also. Mauna is a thoughtless state. That is called as, see, these are all Jada Mauna. This practice of Mauna, that's all. The Mauna's Parakashta, Kashta Mauna, they say, the Parakashta, the ultimate state of Mauna is not even thoughts should arise. Because words come because of thoughts. Words are preceded by thoughts. Jnana Ichcha Pravritti, we already saw, we have seen it many times. Jnana Ichcha Pravritti, this is the order. First you have the knowledge of what you want to speak and the desire to speak, then Pravritti you speak. So, para brahma tattvam, this Dakshinamurti, this knowledge swarupa, this knowledge, this person who is of nature of knowledge, he gave an eloquent speech on Mauna, explaining the self, giving the knowledge of self. Yuvanam, and how old is he? Yuvanam, he is in the Yuva age, youth. Yuva means youth. He is in the at the age of youth. And Varshishtham, Varshishtha, Yuvanam, Varshishtha Yuvanam. At the peak of pinnacle of youth. Varshishtha, Shrestha Yuvanam. Or he is Yuva and he is great. Yuvanam, Varshishtha Yuvanam. If you take this Varshishtha to Yuvanam, then he can understand it as a Varshishtha Yuvanam. He is a great youth. Meaning, he is knowledgeable. Because what is what, see, there are three types of elderliness we respect. First is old age, because of age. Second is because of tapas. Third is because of knowledge. Vayovruddha, tapovruddha, jnanavruddha. Three states of elderliness. Each one is greater than the previous one. Vayovruddha, then vayovruddha, tapovruddha is greater. Then tapovruddha, jnanavruddha is greater. Jnanavruddha is the greatest. So, Varshishtha Yuvanam, he is the greatest. Though he is younger, because of knowledge, he is elderly. He is respected. Varshishtha means a person who is respected. Varshishthante, Varshishthante. You and now understand. See, Yuvanam, he is youth. Okay. Now, Varshishthante, Varshishthan means people who are respectable. The Sanakadi Rishis who have come as a disciple, they are respectable. Vasat Rishiganihi, they are Rishiganihi, they are staying there. Vasat, they are close to him. Varshishthante. Varshishtan te vasat rishiganehi. Te rishiganehi vasat. Like that you can understand. This is one meaning. The rishi, the group of rishis, they are staying close to him. Who are greater. These rishis are greater. They are respected. They are staying close to him. This is one meaning. Varshishta. Now separate Varshishta. And ante you add it with vasat, ante vasat, ante vasat rishiganehi. The great rishis, Varshishtha rishiganehi, again, Varshishthan rishiganehi, now Varshishtha rishiganehi, these Varshishtha rishiganehi, these great rishis, the group of rishis, ante vasat, they have, ante vasi means brahmachari, they have taken to the brahmacharya, staying with the guru, ante vasi means one who stays with the guru, disciple. Brahmachari. Ante vasat. Avrutam brahmanishthaihi. For what are they staying close to him? Because upani shad. Shadul ru is the root word. With it upa and ni is added. So, ni nitaram upa samipe. So, want to go closer.

0: speak, they say, I misunderstood you. You are misquoted. These kind of expressions are there. So, this knowledge he gives, when will these people receive? Arat, immediately. Jnana dataram arat, arat upakarakam, sannipatya upakarakam, we saw in the Purvimamsa. So, arat, immediately he gives the knowledge. Tribhuvanam guru misham, and who is he who gives this knowledge? Tribhuvana guru isham, Tribhuvana gurum, Trailokyanatham. He is the lord of all the three worlds. Gurum, and he is the teacher of all the three worlds. Tribhuvana gurum isham, that lord who is the teacher, who is the perceptor of all the three worlds, that Dakshinamurti, Dakshinamurti Devam, that Dakshinamurti Lord, who is capable of cutting the, who is capable of cutting the Janana Marana Dukham, the sorrow of birth and death. Cheda Daksham means felling, Cheda means to fell, to cut. Daksham means an expert. Who is an expert in cutting the Janana Marana Dukham, the sorrow of birth and death, the cycle of birth and death. To that Dakshinamurti Devam, I salute, Namami, I salute that Dakshinamurti Devam.
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0: Arundhati Sivam, the direct disciple of Maikandar. He was born in Tiruthurayur and in an Adishaiva family. He was a scholar himself, and he was blessed by Maikandar in the episode that I just narrated. And later he went on to learn the true essence of what Shivajnanam is, and went on to write books, two of which are considered as one among the 14 Shastras, the 14 Shaiva Siddhanta Shastras. He has written what is called as Shivajnana Siddhiyar, that which is more like a work that runs parallel to Shivajnana Bodham, and how the way he has split the topics and all that, it is more like an extension of an easier way of understanding Shivajnana Bodham is Shivajnana Siddhiyar. And then he has also authored what is called as Irupa Irupagdu. Now today I'll just tell the names of these 14 Shastras and its authors. Tomorrow I will give a brief introduction to each of the 14 Shastra works. So till now we have seen three books: Shivajnana Bodham by Maikanda Shivam, and Arundhati Sivam's works include Shivajnana Siddhiyar and Irupa Irupagdu. Third is Maraignana Sambandhar. He is a disciple of Arundhati Sivam, who was a resident of Chidambaram. He lived there in Chidambaram. He has lectured a lot, and he was initiated by Arundhati Sivam and went on to become one of the acharyas, who were followed by several Sishyas, and thankfully he was the Acharya of Umapati Sivam, the one of the priests of Chidambaram, the ordained Dikshitar priest, comes from that family. But he went on to become a Siddhanta Acharya for his love for his Acharya Maraignana Sambandhar. So after Maraignana Sambandhar is Umapati Sivam. He belongs to the Dikshitar's community of Chidambaram. Historically his timeline is placed around the 14th century. He learnt the philosophy traditionally through Maraignana Sambandhar, and he went on to be referred to as Kottravan Kudi Umapati Sivam, because he born as a person in the Dikshitar family. He went on to become a disciple for a Shivacharya, which was not welcomed by the Dikshitars then. And of course Shiva intervened, and there was a miracle which proved the greatness of Umapati Sivam too. So he shifted to the outskirts of Chidambaram in a place called Kottravan Kudi, had his own ashrama built there, stayed there to initiate more acharyas from there. And he has authored several works, 8 of which is considered to be books of the 14 Shastra collection. And that includes Shivaprakasam, Tiruvaruppayan, Vinavenba, Potri Pagdudai, Kodikavi, Nenjividutudu, Unmai Neri Vilakkam, Sankarpa Niragaranam. Big and small, these 8 are authored by Umapati Sivam. So we had 3 by the first two acharyas, Shivajnana Bodham, Shivajnana Siddhiyar, and Irupa Irupagdu. Now you have 8 more works. So this is, and from Umapati Sivam, apart from these 8 works, he has also authored Shekidar Puranam, Thiruthondar Purana Saram, Koil Puranam, which details out the history of Chidambaram temple, and Tirupati Kovai, and a few more books. So apart from the Shastra books, there are other works that have been authored by Umapati Sivam too. So these are the 4 acharyas called as the Santana Acharyas, balancing the pan. On one side we have the Samayacharyas, which includes Appar Sambandha, Sundarar, and Manikavachakar. Very clearly, if you visited temples where these acharyas are enshrined, you see them all seated. While the 4 Samayacharyas are always standing, you see these 4 acharyas seated. It is a general note in the Shilpa Shastras, the text treatises on iconography, which demands that acharyas, the Bhaktamurtis as we call them, these are all Bhaktabimbas. So the Bhaktabimbas or acharyas who had their Sishyas alive and active in their own time to continue the tradition, when there is an established parampara like that, the murti of that particular acharya is shown to be seated on a throne. So you have on a pedestal. So these 4 acharyas who had their direct disciples are always shown seated on a pedestal with their hands in Jnana Mudrai, and mostly their left hand holding the text. So unlike the Samayacharyas who are standing always. So that is about the 4 acharyas, starting from Maikanta Sivam, Arundhati Sivam, Maraignana Sambandhar, and Umapati Sivam. So because this celestial knowledge of the Agamas as the works for Shaiva Siddhanta got transferred from Kailasha through Maikantar, this tradition is called as, referred to as Maikantar Santanam. That is how the name comes. So after Umapati Sivam had several disciples, and each of them apparently turned out to be one of the Sthapanacharyas or the Mula Purushas of various adinams that we see here today as propagators of Saiva Siddhanta tradition. So going into the 14 Shastra works, as I just told you, the first and the foremost and the most important primary work for Saiva Siddhanta are, of course, you have the Vedas and then you have the Agamas, and from Agamas, to make it even more simple for us, we have the 12 Thirumurais celebrated by, as authorship by the Nayanmar saints and other Acharyas. Then later in the list we have the 14 Shastras, the Siddhanta Shastras, out of which the first is Shivajnana Bodham, authored by Maikanda Shivam, Maikandar. Then you have Shivajnana Siddhiyar and Iruba Irubagdu by Arunandi Shivam. Then you have two interesting works which even predates Maikandar. You have works named as Thiru Undiyar and Thiru Kalitrupadiyar, both of them authored by authors who were there, who lived here before the times of Maikandar. Somehow we have this, so we have the tradition of Shaiva Siddhanta, which has been an established system here, but the Agama Jnanam and the Siddhanta Jnanam as such has been handed over only through Maikantar. But Shaiva Siddhanta, maybe in a different name, has existed here, that is for sure. So you have two works which belongs to the time before Maikantar, which is called as Thiru Undiyar and Thiru Kalitrupadiyar, both authored surprisingly by persons with same name, Uyavandadevar, but they are from different places. Thiru Undiyar is authored by Uyavandadevar from a place called Thiru Viyalur, and Thiru Kalitrupadiyar is authored by Uyavandadevar from a place called Thiru Kadavur, both of which are popular shrines sanctified by the hymns of Tevaram. So Thiru Undiyar by Thiru Viyalur Uyavandadevar and Thiru Kalitrupadiyar by Thiru Kadavur Uyavandadevar. Then you have one more book called Unmai Vilakkam, authored by Manavasagam Kadandar. So these are the three Acharyas who are outside the list of the Santanacharyas, the four Santanacharyas. Maranyana Sambandhar hasn't authored any book. So apart from him, we have the other three who have authored the remaining books. So these three works of the 14 are by Acharyas who are outside the list of Santanacharyas. Then you have the remaining eight works, Shivaprakasam, Thiruvaruppayan, Vinavenba, Potri Pagdodai, Kodikavi, Nenjividuthudu, Unmainari Vilakkam and Sangarpa Niragaranam by Umapati Shivam. This is how the 14 works are classified. I'll just call it out again. Shivajnana Bodham by Maikandar, Shivajnana Siddhiyar and Iruba Irubagdu by Arunandi Shivam, Thiru Undiyar by Thiru Viyalur Uyavandadevar, Thiru Kalitrupadiyar by Thiru Kadayur Uyavandadevar, Unmai Vilakkam by Manavasagam Kadandar, Shivaprakasam, Thiruvaruppayan, Vinavenba, Potri Pagdodai, Kodikavi, Nenjividuthudu, Unmainari Vilakkam and Shangarpa Niragaranam by Umapati Shivam. That's the list. So we understand a little about the connect between Shaiva Siddhanta and Kashmira Shaivam through a few works that seem to deliver to us the content which matches. Before that, the very meaning of Siddhantam is a dogma that is settled beyond any doubt. Truth that is received, that has been tested, admitted as the foremost element, and it is accepted. It is also means established and accepted view of a particular school. So when it comes to Shaivam, the Siddhanta Shaivam means that which has been established and accepted by and large as the essential parts or the quintessence, the essence of a particular school of thought. In predominantly, Siddhantam is a common word for many schools in Indian philosophy. But here, when you say Saiva Siddhantam, it is that branch of Shaivam which has been time-tested, settled, argued upon, accepted by and large, and a well-established dogma. So we have the Siddhanta texts. When we say Shaiva Siddhanta text, we generally refer to the Thirumurais and the 14 Shastra works. But there are also other schools which claim their works to be Shaiva Siddhanta. Now we need to understand this to understand at a deeper level how Shaiva Siddhanta is not restricted only to Tamil Nadu or Sri Lanka or places where you have Tamil-speaking population, but it is a concept which is pan-Indian in nature. Now we travel a little outside to Kashmira school first. You have an Acharya called as Ugrajyoti, who is identified as a person who evaluated, read and authored commentaries and compiled several texts on Siddhanta, especially from Raura Tantra, Swayambhuva Sutram, in fact, a work called Swayambhuva Sutra Sangraham. It's a compilation of the Swayambhuva, the sutras from the Swayambhuva works, and then you have from the Raudha Tantra how the Siddhanta aspects were compiled by a person called Ugrajyoti. And Ugrajyoti's lineage, his Sishyas, are predominantly from Shaiva, Kashmira Shaiva school. A few popular ones are Srikanta, Narayanakanta, Ramakanta and Vidyakanta, out of which Ramakanta is the most important name to be remembered, because a corpus collection of Siddhanta works were interpreted by Bhojaraja around the 11th century. Bhoj, as you know, again, the Central Indian school. This is why yesterday also when I was telling about Kashmira Shaivam, I told you, though the name, by name it is called as Kashmira Shaivam, it is not regionally restricted to Kashmir. Because it was popularly from there, it is called by that name. But the more ideal name to represent Kashmira Shaivam would be Trika school. So you have Bhojaraja. Again, Bhojaraja claims Amartakamata to be his acharyas, which I just told you in the beginning of today's session. So he, from the 11th century, has compiled the essence of all these works from Raudha Tantra and other things into a work called Tattva Prakasha. Now, again, in Kashmira Shaivam, you have 8 books called as the Ashta Prakarana, a compilation which is called as, which includes Tattva Prakasha, compiled by Bhojaraja. Then you have Tattva Sangraha, Tattvatraya Nirnaya, Ratnatrayam, Bhogakarika, Nadakarikai, Mokshakarikai, Paramoksha Nirasakarikai. So these are the 8 works. Don't worry about remembering all these names, but just remember that there are 8 works in Sanskrit compiled by Acharyas who belong to the Kashmira Shaiva school. And the first work is of course by Bhojaraja. What is interesting is to note that Abhor Shivacharya, whose Paddhati is what we follow as Agama Paddhati in various temple rituals here in Tamil Nadu today, has commented upon the first 6 works, including that of Bhojaraja. And you have Sri Ramakanda from the Kashmira Shaiva school who has commented on the last 2, namely Moksha Karike and the Paramoksha Nirasa Karike. So you have Ishana Shivacharya, one of the prominent acharyas of the Siddhanta school following the Agamic tradition, who has commented on books which are compiled by acharyas from the Kashmira Shaiva school. So that is why these are areas where there is an overlap in the philosophy. So that is why schools like Trika are to be understood as a part of Shaivam. And there are, if you do a Venn diagram, there is always an intersection part for all these schools. And very interestingly, the commentary by Abhor Shivacharya to Bhojaraja's Tattva Prakasha starts by a declaration that Abhor Shivacharya gives, where he very clearly says, the commentator who has worked on this book before me, the person who has commented on this work before me, without the slightest knowledge in Siddhanta Shaiva or the Agamas, has been a Mayavadi probably, or a Smritikara, or an Advaiti, who without having a knowledge in Agamas has ventured into commenting on these books which are quintessence of Siddhanta. So he very clearly details the commentary which was authored before and says that this is the reason why I am venturing into it, because the previous commentator has interpreted it without the knowledge of Agamas. So probably he has given a faulty interpretation to it. So I am venturing into this act by the blessings of Shiva to comment it based on the Agamas, interpreted through the Agamas. So we have, and Abhor Shivacharya in all good probability definitely belongs to a period before even Maikanda. So as we know, we have 2 other works which predates that of Maikanda, Shivajnana Bodham. Given all of these facts, we can be sure that Siddhanta Shaivam as a school has existed pretty much here several centuries even before Maikandar's birth here, and it has been an accepted school, one of the popular schools, probably has also coexisted with other schools like Kalamukam and Pashupatam and other schools that were prevalent here, as we know through various epigraphs and inscriptions. And it has managed to be fine-tuned, brought into a kind of an order, and brought into structured school of thought with authority books authored, namely the 14 Shastras to be particular, and brought into different branches and monasteries much later. Also, one more thing to remember here is, so we also know that Abhor Shivacharya as a personality comes down from the Central Indian Amartakamata school and reaches here to establish Shaiva Siddhanta traditions and follows it in temples. And the rituals as prescribed by him is what is followed today. So by all of this, you can be for sure that Shaiva Siddhantam as a work, as a philosophy, is certainly extremely old and a time-tested philosophy, argued, debated upon propagated by different branches and all of it only to culminate into the Maikantar school, predominantly seen here in South India. So Maikantar school is one of the branches of Saiva Siddhanta in Tamil as a regional language. It is more apt to academically look at it that way. So as far as Siddhantam in Tamil works is concerned, we have Thirumoolar, who has described Siddhanta in many of his songs in Thirumantram. In one particular verse he says, Saiva Siddhantam is what is to be accepted by the learned people. And he himself says, having practiced all the yoga and having pursued the path of jnana for graduation, sure, I have understood that it is Saiva Siddhantam which helps me understand the envision, the supreme, the self-created person who is God. So that is how Thirumoolar celebrates Saiva Siddhantam. And at a generic level, we can definitely say it's one of the most logical, rational and a philosophy that has answered quite convincingly queries that a spiritual seeker has. Majority of the queries that a spiritual seeker has. This philosophy has not prescribed by and large to accept anything as a practice or to take up things without questioning, because all these acharyas have themselves questioned and accepted things, and all these have been documented for us as works. So there is a lot to there is nothing that is against nature, or there are not rituals that are prescribed which looks very esoteric or gory in nature. There is nothing like that. There is a lot of importance to love and compassion to Shiva and his creations around and all that, which makes this a easily approachable philosophy that can be easily practiced also, and definitely elevates oneself not just at the physical level or mental level, more at a spiritual level too. And I'll just go into the section where I describe a little on the basics of Siddhantam, or how we understand God especially in Siddhantam. Shaiva Siddhantam is based on three realities. So it is, that's like the foundation for understanding Shaiva Siddhanta. You have the Pati, or the owner, literally translated, or God, more easily to understand, and the Pashus, that is the soul, the human souls here that you see here as Uyir, as it is called in Tamil, and the bondage which holds on to us, which holds us to this physical world, or the Pasam. So Pasu, Pati and Pasam are the three words that are to be understood as the foundation aspects when it comes to Saiva Siddhanta. It also elaborates all the spiritual matters that involves the soul into it. I mean, how a soul is to be understood, how are they three related, how long have these three things been, and all that. Quite surprisingly, Saiva Siddhantam does not consider just God to be eternal in nature, but the souls, or the Pasus and Pasam also, has all been eternal. It has always been there. There cannot be a particular date of origin to any of these three things. Generally, we consider God to be Anadi, the one who has always been there, but here the Uyirgal, or the Pasus and the Pasam, are also Anadi. They have also been there always. And they don't have, when I say they have been there, they've been there always, they don't have a beginning or an end. And souls, they are countless, they are way too many, but they have their own limitations too. Its capabilities, or its tendency, its knowledge level is limited because there is this chain of Pasam, or the bondage which holds to it. This is, these two are also eternal. So the capabilities of a soul is constrained or restricted to a level because of the bondages. And as you can see, cows, literally, when I say the animals, cows, are always held by a rope which holds them. There is always a control. They are seldom left free. But the most safest way to keep them is to bind them with a rope and tie that to one end where a control is. So it looks like as if it is free, but the freedom is restricted and constrained. We as individual souls are also like that. So the Pasam that holds us is the rope which is used like a chain to hold us on to all the impurities that we see here. And as an extension to these three realities, there is a concept of five entities to be understood. To begin with, God as the supreme being and as a person who is all-knowing, who is like the most powerful, there is nothing that which he does not know, there is nothing that which he is not capable of, there is absolutely nothing like that. He is the ultimate. Then you have the souls that are capable of knowing things because he has given us the physic and senses and other things, but they can learn it only when they are taught, because the souls aren't, because there is the constraint of these impurities which holds on to us, which restricts us from knowing everything like God. So if only we are taught, we know. Then you have the most important aspects, the three impurities, namely anavam, karmam and maya. Anavam is like egoism or arrogance, which is a byproduct of egoism. That's like the most popular and powerful impurity, which has always been there, primary impurity. And it also, as a byproduct, arrogance create ignorance. So it is this ignorance which is the first enemy to be fought a war against and won over through the blessings of acharyas, who are there as representatives of Shiva. So anavam. Then you have karmam, which actually gives us the acts, which gives us the experience to the soul. And going by the senses that we are blessed with and the sensory perceptions, the various parts in our body, which are to be best utilized for activities that would actually earn a Shiva Punyam, but we utilize it for other activities which causes a lot of distractions, disrupts our spiritual progress and in fact strengthens the chain that is a bondage to us. So that is also in a way leading us to ignorance. Then you have finally maya, which helps the soul to get away from ignorance. It's like the source for the cosmos, which includes the world and all the living entities here. So as you see the world around, which is not actually the truth, is how it is to be understood. It helps us to get more deeper into our ignorance. So you have these three aspects, the three different forms of impurities, of which primarily it is anavam, second is karmam, and finally maya, and God and the soul. So these five elements, if we can understand the nature of each of it, the qualities of each of it, their work as individuals, how they perform, and they are the way all these five are related, at least the souls, the way they are related to the three forms of impurities, and how our connect with Shiva is blocked because of these three impurities, and Shiva the merciful has given us all these acharyas who have given us these works who help us gain the knowledge to dissolve these impurities that are more like blankets on us, shed them one at a time and get rid of them to purify ourselves, cleanse ourselves and attain moksha. So this is the whole cycle to be understood. Anavam, Kanmam and Maya are inanimated. They are not living entities. They are not capable of jnana. They are not capable of knowing anything, because even if anything is taught, unlike the souls, the pasus, even if anything is taught, they cannot learn it. God and the souls are like animated. There is life to it. God is all-knowing, and the souls that are capable of knowing when taught. So that is the restriction, which one of the prime most qualities that differentiates God and the souls is God is all-knowing and all-powerful, and there is nothing that which he does not know, nothing which that he cannot. But the contrast is the souls are capable of learning when they are taught. So there is that little constraint. They are not knowledgeable by default. From the times when there is no records for when it started, the souls have been associated with anavam, and they are concealed, which kind of conceals the jnanam to the soul. Anavam, that is why is considered to be the first and foremost enemy, is got to be fought against in the spiritual progress, in the war for intellect and jnana, and that is the one that conceals the knowledge which the souls can attain or be taught. God, who is all merciful, took pity on us and created body and the different organs and a world where this can be placed and the environment which gives us all the pleasure. Four words that are to be remembered: Tanu, Karana, Bhuvana and Bhoga. All these four aspects, because the souls are otherwise though they can be initiated into jnana and all that, it needs a place and a interpreter to which it can add on to and teach. So that is where the physical self comes in. So your organs, your senses and the world where it has got to be placed and all the experiences that you give, the pleasures of the physical world that you give. Tanu, Karana, Bhuvana and the Bhoga. So all these four aspects are given by God. So we utilize time and again. That is why the Padigams, where Upper Brahman speaks about the service that has got to be rendered through each part of the body. What is the purpose of a mouth that does not sing the praise of Shiva? What is the purpose of the legs that does not walk around the temples of Shiva? What is the purpose of the ears that does not listen to the names of Shiva? So this is exactly why our Tanu and Karanas have been given. The senses and the various different parts of body has been gifted for doing these good deeds. That is where the jnana comes in. But we unfortunately, because of the anavam which is conceals it, we spend our the senses and our the organs for bodily pleasure and experiences that are not going to last long. Then all the five elements or the categories that are interconnected, you have the panchabhutas, they are all as creations of God. That is why we have the form of the system of worshipping these panchabhutas as Shiva himself, manifested as different Shivalingams in specific temples. So starting from Prithvi up fire, which is Tejas, and then Teja and Vayu, air and ether, Akasha. So all these five elements, they are interconnected. And in a logical approach and as a perfect means for philosophy, we understand that this is how it is being handled for us. Yeah. So the logical approach to ultimate reality must exist, will definitely accept the existence of God. So that is one common thing that you see in all the thousands of philosophies. Acceptance of a concept called God, who pervades, who is all powerful, who knows everything, is there. The qualities, aspects is what differs. And then, so Saivism definitely believes in the existence of God or Pati. He is like the Lord of all the souls. All things that goes through the process of having a origin, and then it suffers through its life cycle, and then there is a final day for it. So that is there. So we need, there is a person who controls all of this as the most powerful. So considering all that, the existence of God has been accepted, well established, and the qualities of God's are what we see as qualities of Parameshwara. Now one important thing to be understood here is Shiva as envisioned as the ultimate form. We are not sure as to how that form is, but this form of Shiva with the Jatabhara, Ganga, Chandra and all those various flowers, the Nagabharana, the Kantam, the Alagala in his Kantam, the one who holds the Trishula and all that, is referred to as Shrikanda Rudra or Shrikanta Parameshwara. That is the form Shiva takes when he is in contact with worldly beings like us. That is why every time the last song in Periyapuranam speaks about the salvation that each of the Nayanmar attain, he says how Parameshwara along with Parvati in most cases in the Rishabhavagana comes down and blesses the Nayanmars, each of them on that day. So this description, the physical description that is given is to that form of Shiva who is called as Shrikanda Rudra or Shrikanda Parameshwara. But there are other layers above him also that goes all the way up to Sadashiva, the form of whom is not understood by people who are mortal beings. So it is only to be envisioned when one reaches the loka there. But till then, this is the form of Shiva as understood by our acharyas, who that Shiva takes when he comes down here to this earth to connect with the physical beings here. Shaivites believe that the form of Shiva can be interpreted in three ways. You have the form, you have the formless, and then you have an intermediary line, the form which is formless. So the amorphous form. So you have various different murtis of Shiva, as the 25 Maheshwara murtis and the Ashtashta murtis, the 64 Ashtashta murtis and all that. So those are through our acharyas as we have got, those are the Uruva or the Rupa Murti. And then you have the formless, which is like the Dharakasa or the sky, which is of intellectual superiority, that which is envisioned to be the residence of Shiva, where he performs the Jnanakasha and all that. That's like the formless. And then you have an intermediary form, which is amorphous, which is that of the Shivalinga, the Rupa Rupam, which is the Shivalinga. And that is the most easily approachable form to worship, because it contains the essence of both form and formlessness, both of it together. So every time you have a darshan of a Shivalingam or worship it, you can understand how Parameshwara is capable of being form, being with a form. At the same time, he can be formless also. So all of this is like the basic concepts to which helps us understand God. our body and God's body, the physical self, are totally different. Ours is a product of Maya, the elements that goes into making this universe, which is because of His karunai, His kripai, or His mercy. And we get these bodies because of our karma. And when we are dead, we leave this body behind. But God's body is totally different from this, because there is no origin point or end, or we don't even have knowledge good enough as beings of this physical world. We are not even capable enough to understand or perceive the form of that ultimate God as such. There again, it was by His mercy that Parameshwara took different forms, and with the lowest of, and in the hierarchy, the lowest one is that of Srikanta Rudra or Srikanta Parameshwara, as we see him through the way our acharyas have perceived. The five important tasks of that which Parameshwara only is capable of performing: creation, protection, destruction at the end, concealment when you are not matured enough, when the atma, the soul is not seasoned, finally when the soul is seasoned and matured to receive His grace, the fifth job of grazing that particular soul. So creation, sustenance or protection, and destruction, finally the samhara, and then you have tirodhana, or hiding or concealing it because of the effect of maya on us. And finally, when we shed all these impurities by the grace of Shiva and our acharyas, we are graced. So this is the five different jobs that Shiva performs. And the Panchakshara mantra is like the most important mantra, which helps us meditate on that Shiva who performs all these five jobs. So that's a very brief introduction to God as a concept in Shaiva Siddhanta. We've seen in today's session, we've seen about the Guru Parampara for the Siddhanta. And the most important learning I would request is to understand that Shaiva Siddhanta is not geographically restricted to South India or Tamil Nadu in particular, or Tamil as a language medium of instruction. In fact, the Maikantar Sandhanam and the schools that we see here predominantly today is more a regionalized version of Shaiva Siddhanta, which is a pan-Indian concept. So you have the origin from the Amartaka Matha school, and how you have texts like the Ashtaprakarana from the Kashmira Shaiva works, which has been accepted by the Kashmira Shaiva acharyas, and those that have been commented upon by them have been accepted as partly into the Shaiva Siddhanta also, and how people like Agora Shivacharya, who is an authority in Shaiva Siddhanta, has commented upon these works, interpreted it through the knowledge gained by the Agamas and more. So the Acharya, the lineage of Shaiva Siddhanta as a pan-Indian concept. Second is about the Maikantar Santanam, where you have these four Acharyas celebrated as the Santanacharyas, namely Maikanda, Arunandi Shivam, Maranyana Sambandar, and Umapati Shivam. And the list of 14 Shastras authored, 11 of which are authored by the three of these four Santanacharyas, and three others by which have existed even before their times. And as an introduction to Shaiva Siddhantam, the concept of God. Tomorrow we will deal more into the three impurities and the role of the soul and the characteristics of a soul, and how we shed our impurities, and what is the path that Shaiva Siddhanta prescribes to attain liberation, and a very generic introduction to the 14 Shastra works in tomorrow's session. Namaskaram. 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
3: Devotees of the Lord, we are studying Tiruchadagam, a composition that forms part of Tiruvachakam, which is Saint Manika Vachaka's gift to humanity. Tiruchadagam is a story of the journey of the soul from beginning to end, if there is a beginning and if there is an end. Put it differently, it is a story of a journey from darkness to light, unlike in the expression used by Spinoza, the great philosopher, who likened life to a bird, to the sparrow that moves from darkness into a brilliantly lit chamber, again into darkness. But here it's not darkness, it's a light, it's eternal bliss. It's a bliss of the holy grace, holy feet of the Lord, which is the exemplification of His grace. So in the first stage, the saint had known what is truth and what is untruth. And he wants to proceed from untruth to truth. He said that he had so long lived his life in a state of untruth, and he's struggling to catch the straw that will take him on to truth. But the task is not going to be simple. The efforts that have to be made are to be stern and sturdy. So he begins his effort in right earnest. It's not as if Saint Manikyavachaka has been doing this. In fact, every soul that is born in this world and will be born in future is doing this. So you have to move from one end of the spectrum to the other end of the spectrum. From darkness to light, from infrared to ultraviolet, from the commissar to the yogi, to use the expressions of the great writer of the 50s who wrote a book called The Yogi and the Commissar, that's Ardha Koestler. Here you reverse the process and you have to proceed from the commissar to the yogi. And so he knows that there are many handicaps, there are many blocks, mental, emotional, body and spiritual blocks. And he has to get over them, he has to cross them, he has to put them aside. But in order to do that, you must understand that there are blocks, that there are handicaps. If we do not know that there are blocks, we do not know there are handicaps, then we will not cross them, we will not put them aside. Our life is such that it gives the impression that everything is well and that it's fine as we go along, and that the goal that we lay down for ourselves is the goal that has got to be achieved. And therefore, we are not aware of any block, we are not aware of any handicap, we are not aware of anything that stops us from achieving what we want to achieve. But the blocks and the handicaps and the hurdles are there. They are themselves stupendous. So an enlightened soul, a soul that knows, is also aware of these blocks. In fact, it is the soul that is enlightened that becomes aware of these blocks. But in order to be able to become aware of these blocks, God's grace is necessary. Without the grace of God, you are not aware of these blocks. The biggest stumbling block is anavam. The other two blocks are kanmam and maya. Anavam is not merely egoity. It is that defect or the blemish of the soul which makes the soul feel different from every other soul, which makes the soul think that it is all. It makes the soul again think that it is at the center of the universe. It makes it feel that everything else moves around it, and everything else is for its benefit. Even God is for its benefit. And that is anavam. That's why our sages called it as the Moola Mala. It is known as the Sahaja Mala. It is the Mala which is part and parcel of the soul. It was born with the soul. It continues as long as there is soul. Though it is stuck to the soul, it's possible for the soul to remove it, to set it aside, to throw it away, to lessen its impact upon itself. But that is possible only when it knows that there is anavam which is part of its blemish. And it so happens that it does not know, because that is its nature. I would not use the word nature here. I would say blemish. But that blemish is so inextricably connected with soul that soul oftentimes does not think of it excepting as its character. And rightly so, because it is in darkness. Because one thing that is produced by this anavam is darkness, unawareness of the reality. And therefore it is Moola Mala. And that's the biggest stumbling block. And the saint is perfectly aware of it now. And therefore he knows that all the values of this world, all the values which you cherish, are illusions. And that we have to give up these illusions as early as possible. And that we must keep moving from these illusions to reality, to the world of reality. But as I said, the task is difficult to perform, and it needs God's grace. Saint Tirinyana Sambandha, in a very beautiful passage, You know all about Saint Tarinyana Sambandar, so I'm not going into that in detail. The young child prodigy who established a place for Siddhantam in the mind of man. This young saint, Samvera says, he goes to a temple called Durutti, Pundurutti, and he prays before the Lord. And he tells God, for the first, one of those very rare occasions where this saint, Tarinyana Sambandar, speaks of himself. Many saints speak of themselves with great clarity. Saint Appa, Saint Manikavasika, Saint Sundara. They all tell us as to their blemishes, their defects, and how they are struggling to get over them, and how God's grace is essential, and how they are pleading for God's grace all the time, and how happy they feel when they get a semblance of God's grace in their lives, and when things happen to them beyond their knowledge, beyond the ken of their perception, how happy they become. They would narrate all these things in great detail to you. So, but Saint Tarinyana Sambandar generally does not do that. He will tell you what to do, how to go about life, what is religion, what is God, how to reach His holy feet, and what is the kind of discipline that you have to adopt in order to be able to reach Him, and so on. But he seldom talks about himself. But on a very rare occasion, at Tiruturuthi temple, he says, Turakkumaru Turuthiyai, in Tiruvadiyai, Marakkumaru Mayalil Vaithai. You see, Tiruturuthi Lord, is said to be in yogic stance. And so he calls him Turakkumaru. So he is the Lord who is in yogic stance. In Tiruvadi Marakkumaru Mayyalil Vaithai. You put me in some kind of a delusion which makes me forget your holy feet. Why do you do so? This is a very rare occurrence, a statement from him. And so there is a Mayyal. There is a delusion. Even the saint thinks he is not free from that delusion. And it is this delusion which ties us to this world, to the body, to the senses of perception, to the various instruments which are associated with our body, with this world, with its enjoyments, and so on. So that is Mayal. And same thing Saint Sambandar says, Marakkumaru, un Thiruvadi Marakkumaru Mayalil Vaithai. And so it is this Mayal that one has got to get over. Saint Manikavachaka, in the earlier passages that we have read in Tiruchadakam over these last few months, he is well aware of this, and he is praying for Lord's grace. Unadu arul endru varunduven. That's what he would say. Aneyum perappukkanjen, irappadarkin kadaven, vaneyum perin vendain, mannarvar marittum iren, un arul perum naal endru varunduvane. That's what he would say. When am I going to be a recipient of your holy grace? That's what I am interested in now. Not the worldly riches, not the heavenly riches, neither birth nor death. That's what he would say. And so he is seeking the Lord's holy grace. Now what is he seeking it for? Is he seeking it for his benefit? For the betterment of his life? For the glories that he can get in this world? Yes, God's grace will give you all that. Whatever you want, it will give. Whatever is good for you also, it will give. Whatever you want, it will give you first. And whatever good for you, it will give in its own way. Making you understand, making you yearn for it. Because most important thing for you is what you want. I want a car, I want a TV, I want these things which are part of my life, part of this world, etc. He will give the grace will give. But he also has a good laugh. He knows before long you will not be interested in them, and you will start asking for something else. And something else is what is good for you. And therefore he will start giving you what is good for you. That is, you are put on the right path. Vendatakkadu arivoni. Venda Mujuvadum Taruvoini. And the saint had reached a particular situation in his life when he says, well, I am not any longer interested in any of these things, neither what I would like to have nor what is good for me. If you want to give me something, you may do so, and that's part of your desire to give me something. ரெண்டும் பொருள் ஒன்று உண்டே, அதுவும் உந்தன் விருப்பம் அண்டோ விருப்பம் அன்றோ. That's what he will say. So here he is asking for the bliss of the Lord, not for things. He asks the bliss of the Lord for one thing, so that he may love him. He may love him. All that he is interested in is to love him. It's to shower his love upon him. நடகத்தால் உன் அடியார்போல் நடித்து ஊடகத்தே பெரிதும் விரைவான் மிக வேண்டுகின்றேன். ஆடகச்சீர் மணிக்குன்றே இடையரா அன்பு எனக்கு நீ தந்தருள வேண்டுகின்றேன். இடையரா அன்பு நீ 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And so it goes on from here to there. But he asks for idayara anbu nee enakku thandu arala vendum. Having understood that the world is a stage and he is the actor, and he has to come out of this acting, this stage, after some time. And he could have been Rama, he could have been Krishna on the stage, etc. But he is Ramasami or Kupusami when he comes away. He can still not feign to be Rama or Krishna after he comes out. But he says, the saint says, I know all this, therefore, let me be away from all these things. Let me be fully understanding you and loving you. So the request for the holy grace of God is to enable him to love him, love God. Because he knows that God has been loving him. It has been one way so far. He knows the extent of God's love towards him. He also knows that he has not been able to return his love to him in the same measure. There is no reciprocity here, and he finds that it is one way. And how much has God filled him with his love? He filled his love, filled him, the saint, with love so that his body, his mind and his spirit, everything is full of that love. And his love is bristling, is overflowing his body, and it is filling it up, and it is reaching the very end of his nerves, very end of his hair roots. Amudadarai ennullakki ennayum irupadakkinan. That's what he would say in Thiruvandapagadi. That is, he would, filling me with that kind of a love, he made me what I am. Irupadakkinan. That's a great statement. We have to spend some time at some opportunity to understand the meaning of this word irupadu. Iruttal is a lovely word, and it conveys a great meaning in spiritual explanations. Arpudamana amudadaregal yerpu thulaidorum yetrinan. The nectar of bliss, the nectar of love, he filled me with through every hole, through every pore of my body. உருகுவது உள்ளம் கொண்டோ உரு செய்து ஆங்கு எனக்கு அல்லூர் ஆக்கை அமைத்தனன். He made my body the body of love, filling it with love. ஒல்லிய கண்ணர் கனி தேர் களிரன கடைமுறை என்னையும் இருப்பதாக்கினன். என்னை கருணை வான் தேன் கலந்த அருளோடு பரா அமுதமாக்கினன். What more do you want? So, it is that kind of a love he had been filled with by the Lord. But when he looks at his own love, his own sense of love, his own sense of feeling towards the Lord, he finds it halting. He finds it interrupted. He finds it specious. He finds it illusory. He gives the impression to the world that he is loving him. But in fact, he knows that love that he is showing is not love in truth. All this we have covered in the various stanzas so far in Tiruchadagam, in the first decad, and in the two or three verses which we have done in the second decad. I gave you an introduction in order to see the links complete. So he pleaded for love from his grace. But you know love, what is this love? Now we all know love. How do we know love? Well, it seems as though that we all know love only from the TV, from the movie, from the books that we read, and from the young things that we see on the beach, holding each other's hands. We ourselves might have done it in some time. But all these, according to the saint, are not the things that he has in mind. And our love oftentimes is intellectual. It's mental. It's not from our soul. It's not from the bottom of our heart, leave alone the soul. So it's in mental. It's intellectual. It's textbook. We talk of Platonic love. So we need a philosophical explanation for our love. So that's what we are when it concerns love. Love means action. When you say, I love God, I must be able to demonstrate my love in terms of actual action. I must show it in action. If there is no action, there is no love. Having a sense of love, having a feeling of love, does not carry you far. It has to be accompanied by action. All our great saints, who were great lovers of the Lord, were constantly demonstrating the love towards God in various acts of worship. Therefore, worship becomes key to love. Worship is the instrument by which you demonstrate your love to God. And if there is no worship, there is no God. There is no love. And so there has to be worship. And this worship has to be towards a form. When you speak of worship, there will be a form. There will be an image. There will be a vigraha. There will be a picture. There will be something that you can conceive of. There will be something that you can mentally picturize. Whatever form it is, there is something to which you try to attach yourself. You try to offer your worship. You try to adore the God behind that picture. And therefore, there will be a form. And form becomes very important. When you have a form, there will be a place where this form is seated. And that is the temple. And therefore, there will be a temple. And there, the temple of worship is a place where you meet with your Lord. You go there to interact with Him. You go there to offer your pains and your problems and your pleasures to Him. You go there with a view to carrying on correspondence with Him in order to show your mind to Him and in order to ascertain what His mind is. God has chosen to be at this temple in order that He may be near you. And it is for you to avail of this opportunity of His closeness and to go and meet with Him and to exchange pleasantries with Him. If you are spurning the temple, you are spurning God. And there is a beautiful, beautiful Tirthandakam of Trinavakarasa. It speaks of the importance of temple in a man's life, in a place, in any place. So a farm has to be located in a temple. And temple becomes a place of worship. Because temple is the place where, from where radiates those influences which are going to fill your life and to elevate your spirit and make you understand that the world of illusion is not the only world and that you can go to a different area, different place altogether. And that's the place that can be found in this temple. Thirukkovil illada thiruvil

0: அடவி காடே. What do you want about the feelings of Tirunavukkarasa towards this situation?
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0: The place which is not the village or the place which is not auspicious, where you do not see venneer being applied by people, because that's out of respect, out of love. That's an act of worship.
1: பருக்கோடி பத்திமையாய் பாடா ஊரும்.
0: That's a place where the sound of holy music and songs and devotional songs in favor of the Lord are not heard.
1: பாங்கினோடு பல தளிகள் இல்லா ஊரும்.
0: The place or the village which does not have places where matams, where places where religious establishments are not there, which are capable of feeding the devotees of the Lord.
1: விருப்போடு வெண்சங்கம் ஊதா ஊரும்.
0: That's a place where constantly devotees use the conscious and things like that in order to herald the existence of the Lord, his processions and the various aradhanas which are being celebrated at this temple.
1: ஆறுப்போடு மலர் பரத்திட்டு உண்ணா ஊரும்.
0: If there is a place where people, devotees, do pluck the flowers properly and take them to the temple and apply them to the Lord in a scrupulous manner. If there is a place which is without all these things,
1: avayellam ooralla,
0: then these places are not places at all. They are worse than forests or useless places. So that's what he says. Therefore, there is a form which you have to worship, and there have to be acts of worship, and there will be a place. So in the last, now saint like Manikyavasika understands the mental block which had so far kept him in a world of illusion. Now he has learned to get over them. So he has to demonstrate his love in terms of acts of worship. But there is a block, and that block is his own senses, his own mind, his own intellect, his own body, his own instruments of perception and action. They just do not act. They do not act. Even if he wants to, they do not act. And therefore he cries,
1: Varunduvan nin malar padam avai kanban nai adiyen irundu nalar nala malar punayen etten naattalumbu yera porundiya pochilai kunithai arulamudam puriyayel varunduvan thamiyen mattenne naanamare.
0: We discussed this in great detail last time. So in this he says, I'm sorry, I'm not worshipping you with flowers enough or singing your praise. And I know that this is part of the fact that you are not conferring your grace upon me. And what can I do unless you confer grace upon me? I can only speak of my helplessness and gadiyatraman. Tamiyen abdina gadiyatraman. Without your succor, without your guidance, and without your help, I am there. I can only feel sorry for it. That's what he says. We went into the various lives of various devotees of the Lord last time and gave instances. We'll continue that.
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0: Thank you.